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don't get angry, we don't get even. We don't talk about beef, by the way that I mentioned I just turned vegan. I need the pagans breathing so they can see my new Top Boy season. I need the pagans alive so they can all see that it's still my time. I don't know why they act tough online, I see them outside and they ain't say nada. Soon as you say on site, we looking for you like some vintage Prada. Looking for you like some archive pieces. Jealousy in the end.

Then you better hurry up, boy, time is ticking. I need a car that don't decline, every day's a part. I'm with my brothers and my choppers and my charges. And we're still the same, ain't nothing changed except the car keys. Vroom, vroom, I told her to gas me up. I need a gasoline, I'm trying to slide it just like a cash machine. I made a milli on this phone with a cracked screen.

It's Elliot Darby with you here on BFBS, the Forces Station. Now, exciting news. I think we need to talk about what might be the greatest movie trilogy of all time that is coming to BFBS Extra. No, I'm not talking about The Lord of the Rings. There's loads of Lord of the Rings fans. I've never been that into it. I'm talking about Shrek, because BFBS Extra is showing the Shrek trilogy over the next few weeks, which is basically the perfect excuse to spend three Saturday nights watching a big green ogre slowly fall in love. The first Shrek is on Saturday the 22nd of August. Shrek 2 is going to be, which I think is one of the best, is going to be on the 29th. And then Shrek, the third version, the third film of Shrek, the third in the series, is on Saturday the 5th of September. They'll be on BFBS Catch-Up as well. And I just, it's one of those films, actually, those franchises that has one of the best soundtracks ever, including Smash Mouth All-Star. Maybe you'll hear that a bit later on here on BFBS. When you

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2: Millions of people have experienced the most significant solar eclipse since 1999. Anna Bates reports.
3: Watching through special glasses, crowds gathered on beaches and in parks to watch the moon move across the sun, bringing near darkness to parts of the UK, including Newquay in Cornwall.
4: Absolutely brilliant.
5: Feels really weird. It's getting darker.
3: There was around 90% coverage here, but in Spain, there was totality.
6: God, I mean, this is quite extraordinary. Oh, and it's just starting to appear now. That bright glow.
3: NASA scientists hope to learn from it.
7: We took all these different images and really cared about that solar corona that affects us so much here on Earth.
3: It'll next happen in 2090.
2: In other news, a 17-year-old junior soldier is among three people who died after a car crash in Rotherham. He attended the Army Foundation College Harrogate and reports name him as Elliot Chepkovsky. Police were called to a single vehicle collision on Saturday night. An army spokesperson says our thoughts are with the service person's family and friends. The Prime Minister's urged all retailers to stop selling single-use barbecues to try to prevent more wildfires. More than 1,000 have been reported in England and Wales already this year. That's around the total for the whole of 2025. Crews battling 7 fires in South Wales describe it as carnage, while another's burning underground at a Cambridgeshire nature reserve. Dave Swallows from the National Fire Chiefs Council.
8: The majority of wildfires in the UK are caused by some kind of human interaction. There's very few sort of natural wildfires. So in some parts of the world, you see lightning, for example, start a wildfire. We don't really see that very much in the UK.
2: The bodies of 2 Second World War German soldiers have been found in the River Danube in Budapest after an intense drought caused record low water levels. A largely intact German army motorcycle was found alongside their remains. Metropolitan Police Commissioner Mark Rowley says there was a whole justice system failure in the case of a sex offender who was allowed to bail despite a growing number of attacks on women. Simon Levy has been given a whole life order at the Old Bailey after being convicted of murdering 2 women and raping another last year. The judge, Mark Lucraft, said the 40-year-old was someone who ruthlessly exploited others.
9: You are someone who appears to have a morbid fascination with sex, rape and crime. In addition to what was found on your mobile phone and other electronic devices, at your home the police recovered an array of press cuttings that reveal a long-standing fascination with sex, sexual offences, and particularly rape.
2: And the White House Press Secretary Caroline Leavitt's leaving her role at the end of the month. She announced the birth of her second child in May. That's the latest. I'm Verity Gear.
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I'm Elliot Darby with you right across the Forces world. Right, if you have been telling yourself you need a reason to get out and do something active, I've got one for you. This year's BFBS Big Salute Challenge is called Operation Summit. Now, this idea is pretty simple. Climb something and raise money for military charities while you do it. And when I say something, it generally can be whatever works for you. So it could be a mountain, it could be your local hill, a ridiculous number of stairs in your house, I don't know, or even maybe a little stair machine. It's not little, is it? The stair machines is actually huge at the gym. But yeah, you can do your challenge anytime between now and the BFBS Big Salute Day on the 8th of October, and BFBS teams around the world are getting involved too. Most importantly, the money raised is going towards organisations supporting veterans, service personnel and their families. So decide what you're climbing, rope in maybe a couple of mates and get people sponsoring you. Everything you need to do that is at bfbs.com/summit.

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2: Millions of people have experienced the most significant solar eclipse in the UK in 27 years. Coverage of around 90% was witnessed here, plunging some areas into darkness. Crowds packed onto beaches and into parks, wearing special glasses to watch the moon move in front of the sun. The BBC's Palab Ghosh was in Spain, where people experienced a rare total eclipse.
3: Oh my goodness! I have literally got goosebumps. It's not just from the cold, it's about the spectacle that I've just witnessed. This reminds us of what it is to be human, that we are a small planet in a vast cosmos, and we're seeing the sun in its beautiful hidden form. Amazing.
2: An amber weather warning for extreme heat takes effect across London and the Midlands this morning. The Met Office is warning of health impacts to elderly and vulnerable people, delays on the roads and rail, and is urging people to stay safe near the water. Temperatures could hit 38 degrees Celsius. Meteorologist Annie Shuttleworth says that's close to the August record.
4: So exceptional temperatures for this time of year that we really aren't used to. Although we are becoming increasingly used to them, it's not something the British infrastructure is built for long periods of time. Thankfully, with this heat wave, it's not lasting all that long. From Friday onwards, temperatures will come down.
2: The National Trust will fly drones over Dunwich Heath in Suffolk over fears the wildfires there a fortnight ago have exposed unexploded bombs. World War II site was used for training for Operation Crushen, which looked at planning for the D-Day landings. 18-year-olds across England, Wales and Northern Ireland will be waking up nervous before finding out their A-level results. The Education Secretary says there are brilliant options if they miss out on their university or apprenticeship offer. Students who don't get the grades or do better than expected can apply through clearing. Professor Pete Slee, who's Vice-Chancellor at Leeds Beckett, says there'll be many opportunities over the next week.
5: And it's critical that when you take this kind of decision about what you're going to do with the next stage of your career, that you think hard about making the right decision. Don't just jump into the first thing that comes along.
2: Eurovision Song Contest organisers have announced changes to the rules next year. They say winning broadcasters are to be prevented from hosting if involved in armed conflict or sensitive geopolitical situations that could affect the safety of the event. Callum Rowe is the co-host of the Eurotrip podcast.
6: When Ukraine won the competition back in 2022, the UK Liverpool stepped in to host Eurovision on Ukraine's behalf. Now this rule change that's been brought in doesn't mean that a broadcaster has to host on another country's behalf. So let's say, for example, Israel wins Eurovision next year, another broadcaster will be selected.
2: That's the latest.
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Telly Derby with you right across the forces world. Now, can we just appreciate how much better life would be if everyone had a gamer tag? Because the latest episode of The Lobby has introduced us to possibly one of the finest I've ever heard. Dan Galloway is a submariner competing in this year's BFBS Pro League as part of the Royal Navy Kraken's Rocket League team. That's a mouthful. His mum might call him Dan, but his colleagues know him as Stimple Bog, which raises so many questions that I don't even know where to begin. But he's on the new episode talking to Danny, Owen and Lena about competing in the Pro League, where we're currently seeing Forces teams battle it out in Rocket League and the League of Legends. And apparently teams are even stacking their benches with substitutes in case someone suddenly gets pulled away on deployment or exercise. Real commitment there. 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
2: Once in a generation solar eclipse wows millions in UK and Europe.
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2: Prime Minister urges caution as heatwave continues.
4: Particularly about the importance of staying hydrated, and the advice would be to check in on elderly friends and relatives.
2: And Forces families in Cyprus moving into new earthquake-proof homes.
5: It's really nice to be able to experience all of the hard work and the effort that's gone into building these great homes for us and for the families who will be coming in after us as well.
0: Forces News
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2: Millions of people across the UK have watched the most significant solar eclipse in decades. More than 90% of the sun was covered by the moon in parts of the country yesterday. These people watching on a beach in Newquay in Cornwall were excited.
6: It's absolutely amazing. Looks a little bit like a thumbnail. It's awesome, absolutely brilliant.
7: It makes me feel really confused because I've only seen, this is my first time seeing this. It feels really weird because it's getting darker.
8: Yes, it is very incredible.
2: Bobby Minot is from an astrology group based at the Royal Observatory, Greenwich. He says it was a rare chance to connect with the past and the future.
9: As a civilization, we have witnessed this event for thousands of years. And however we interpreted this in the past, we now have the science behind it. And we interpret this with science and reasoning. And similarly, in the future, we're going to witness the same thing. It is the moment that we've been waiting for.
2: A total eclipse in which the moon completely covers the moon was visible from Greenland, Iceland to parts of Portugal. It also happened in Spain, where Dr. John Mason from South Downs Planetarium was watching.
10: The colours in the sky around the horizon and the colours on the sun itself, the corona with this golden evenness around. And then as the sun reappeared, there was this wonderful flash of red of the sun's layer that we call the chromosphere, and that, to see that like that was fantastic.
2: Dr. Kerry Correct is NASA's Eclipse Program Manager. She says as well as being enjoyable, the event will provide vital scientific data.
11: We're going to be able to understand our space weather, especially with our Artemis crews going up, as well as protecting our technological way of life here on Earth. So all those studies will be compiled and then released in various scientific papers and then eventually used in operations.
0: Forces News.
2: Andy Burnham's chaired an emergency COBRA meeting to discuss the UK's response to extreme heat, droughts and wildfires. An amber weather warning will come into force across London and the Midlands today. Temperatures are expected to hit 38 degrees Celsius in some areas. People are being warned of delays on roads and rails, the impact of the heat on the elderly and vulnerable. The Prime Minister has asked the public to help where they can.
4: We would ask people to check out the advice on the NHS app, particularly about the importance of staying hydrated. And the advice would be to check in on elderly friends and relatives who may need support at this particular moment in time.
2: He's also urged retailers to stop selling disposable barbecues. More than 1,000 wildfires have been reported in England and Wales already this year. That's around the total for the whole of 2025. Dave Swallows from the National Fire Chiefs Council.
12: The majority of wildfires in the UK are caused by some kind of human interaction. There's very few sort of natural wildfires. So in some parts of the world, you see lightning, for example, start a wildfire. We don't really see that very much in the UK.
2: Fleur Anderson chairs a parliamentary environment group, and she's urging the nation to be better prepared.
13: My main point is that the emergency will not stop when the heat goes away. We need to be much more prepared and more resilient over time and build that in for the long term. These heat waves are with us.
2: In other news, a 17-year-old junior soldier is among three people who died after a car crash in Rotherham. He attended the Army Foundation College Harrogate, and reports name him as Elliot Shepkovsky. Police were called to a single vehicle collision on Saturday night. An Army spokesperson says, "Our thoughts are with the service person's family and friends." Tens of thousands of university places will be confirmed as students receive their A-level results this morning. Another record number of students are expected to find out if they've secured a place at their first choice of university. And the White House Press Secretary Caroline Leavitt's leaving her role at the end of the month. She announced the birth of her second child in May.
1: This is Forces News.
2: Only three Royal Navy ships from the First World War survive. Campaigners are fighting to save HMS President, now awaiting scrapping after being abandoned in 2022. Tim Cooper reports.
14: The scrapyard cranes loom over HMS President as she languishes alongside on the River Thames at Erith in Kent. But campaigners are still trying to save the vessel, including Daniel Broom, who's chairman of the Q Ship Society.
15: She's important because she is the prototype of the convoy ships from the Second World War and escort vessels. They were originally designed as submarine hunters as well, so she's the prototype or the great-grandmother, if you think, want to think of it that way, of submarine chasers.
14: The ship started off life in 1918 as HMS Saxifrage, an Anchusa-type flower-class sloop, also known as Q-ships or mystery ships. They were designed to look like civilian vessels and launch surprise attacks on German U-boats. HMS President, as she was renamed, also helped protect London from the Blitz during the Second World War before spending decades moored on the Thames as first a naval reserve ship and then a corporate venue. Tony Jones is secretary of the Q-Ship Society.
16: It's heartbreaking to see her the way that she is. I think she should become a museum for the Q-Ships because the story's never been told, so it really does need to be told. She's had such a rich history in London that she shouldn't go out like this.
14: A recent survey reportedly found the ship to be in very poor condition, and it's feared HMS President could be scrapped any day. Tim Cooper, BFBS Forces News, Erith in Kent.
2: You can see a special report on HMS President on the BFBS Forces News YouTube channel.
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2: Families are moving into new earthquake-proof homes at Decalia Station as part of a long-running project to upgrade buildings in Cyprus. The first 46 houses are ready, with more coming later this year. Will Hollis has the story.
17: Downstairs, then, this is actually the front door, but most of us like to come in via

0: estate in Dhekelia.
1: How important is housing for the men and women of the army and the armed forces?
0: Housing is quite an emotive subject. We should be striving to give people as best accommodation as we can.
2: Only other ranks are being given the SFA, not officers. 80% of the homes are going to junior ranks and the rest to NCOs. The ambitious project to upgrade every building in British Forces Cyprus has been scaled back due to inflating costs. But 92 more houses are on the way here, and other projects are already finished. Will Hollis, BFBS Forces News, Dhekelia.
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4: Aston Villa were unable to halt Paris Saint-Germain's European dominance last night. The French club made it back-to-back Super Cup wins to follow up their successive Champions League victories. Villa boss Unai Emery felt his players gave it their all, despite missing some World Cup heroes like Emi Martinez, Ollie Watkins and Ezri Konsa.
5: We decided to play this match with the player they were ready to play, being fit, tactical skill work as well, working for weeks, trying to avoid some risk with some players.
4: Atletico Madrid have agreed a £34 million fee to sign Christian Romero from Tottenham. The Argentine international leaves Spurs after five seasons, having made 156 appearances, scoring 13 goals. And Britain's Matthew Hudson smashed records as he won gold in the 400-metre final at the European Athletics Championship in Birmingham. It's his third straight gold in this event and a British record eighth career medal at the championships.
3: Forces News headlines.
4: Millions of people have experienced the most significant solar eclipse in the UK since 1999. An amber weather warning will come into force across London and the Midlands today. Temperatures are expected to hit 38 degrees Celsius in some areas. Tens of thousands of university places will be confirmed as students receive their A-level results this morning. And that's the latest. I'm Verity Gear.

I do like that. Somber. My body isn't ready. My body, rather, isn't ready. There we go. Good way to start. One Direction. What makes you beautiful? Opening up today's edition of the Opera Express. David, looking at things. Good morning. How are you doing? The weekend is right there. Can you see it? It's just over there.

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Backstreet Boys, Larger Than Life on BFBS. Right, what's going on weather-wise and around the forces world today? Well, it is indeed Thursday. The weekend is about to start if you're in Bahrain, of course, but everywhere else, almost the weekend. Hot, humid at times, and partly cloudy at first in Bahrain today. Highs expected of 45 degrees, minimum of 31 for you. Over to Estonia and Tapa, good morning, partly sunny, highs expected of 20. Into Germany in Senelager today, very hot, plenty of sunshine, highs expected of 33 for you today. If you are in shape, you can expect it to be very hot today, blazing sunshine, extreme heat. Do be careful if you're doing any outdoor activities. Highs of 36 for you in shape today. And Bronson, same for you. All right, so please do take care if you're doing any outdoor activity today. Stay hydrated. On to the rocky Gibraltar. Good morning, Gibraltar. It's mostly cloudy and, uncomfortably humid today, I'm afraid. It's going to be a sticky one. Highs expected of 29 degrees and met up with some of the Lincoln Football Club from Gibraltar last night. My son's over and, we went out for a spot of dinner. Going to watch them play football tonight. I'll be honest with you, it's my first football game ever in my life. That's Gibraltar, though. Best of luck to you guys. Also, cloudy this morning, then a few cloudy sunshine, we could say, in the afternoon. That's what we can expect if you're in Brunei today. Highs

0: Millions of people have experienced the most significant solar eclipse in the UK since 1999. It plunged some areas into near darkness, with crowds packing onto beaches and into parks with special glasses to watch the moon move in front of the sun. An amber weather warning for extreme heat takes effect across London and the Midlands this morning. Temperatures could hit 38 degrees Celsius. And tens of thousands of university places will be confirmed as students receive their A-level results this morning. Technical qualifications will also be awarded. Paris Saint-Germain made it double Super Cup and Champions League success last night. They were too strong for Aston Villa and won the final 2-1 in Salzburg to lift another trophy. 17-year-old striker Brian Majo became the youngest ever scorer in the match's history when he tucked away Villa's equaliser in the first half. Atletico Madrid have agreed a £34 million fee to sign Christian Romero from Tottenham. The Argentine international leaves Spurs after five seasons, having made 156 appearances, scoring 13 goals. Hearts will need something of a miracle if they're to reach the Europa League playoffs. They trialled 6-1 ahead of facing Portuguese giants Benfica at Tynecastle Stadium. Former Fulham boss Marco Silva is in charge of the visitors and says he's expecting a reaction.
1: First game, we started very well the game in Lisbon, of course. We were capable to start to command the game from the first minute. I know that Hearts, tomorrow they are going to show a reaction for sure. Up to us to be able to control that situation.
0: British athlete Matthew Hudson-Smith is a three-time European champion. He's won the 400-metre final in Birmingham, his home track. We now know the 100 eliminators that will take place on Friday. In the men's competition, Manchester Supergiants will take on Sunrisers Leeds, while in the women's tournament, Sunrisers will face the Southern Brave. That's the latest. I'm Verity here.

the weekend, and that is Blinding Lights. So coming up on the show then today, well, we are going to be talking about some interesting topics of conversation on the show today, as we always do, including barbecues. Yeah, I learned something new today. Also, we're going to be talking about digital detoxes. Kids going back to school, just over 2 weeks. Oh, yeah. Oh, yeah, it's going to be great. Nomophobia, we're going to be talking about that on the show today. As more than half of us suffer from it. Yeah, I know. And men are being ordered to keep their shirts on. And we're going to be finding out why. And they're just a few of the topics of conversation on the show. Also, when are we truly at our happiest? All right, I know, we're getting kind of deep today, aren't we, really? I know. Why not? Did you catch any of the... I caught one. You know, there was a load of stuff going on in the sky last night, wasn't there? I can't remember what they call now. It was like a meteor shower. I caught a little bit of that last night. Yeah. I mean, it was like early hours of this morning. I'm not going to lie. It was really early. So I'm hanging a little bit today. Back to

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So apparently yesterday everybody was freaking out a little bit because it was a bit of a celestial day, wasn't it? And all the TikTok scientists, like TikTok scientists, I love that. They were all saying that, oh, it's all going to go crazy. We're going to lose gravity for 6 minutes, they were saying. Yeah, it's going to be a gravity blackout. That's what they reckoned was going to happen yesterday. Yeah. When, you know, when they had the eclipse and all that kind of stuff like that. NASA promptly stepped in and went, no, gravity is not going anywhere. It's not unplugging itself. It's not nipping out for brunch or anything like that, you know. Main thing that happened, of course, was the solar eclipse that happened. Of course, if you're around Spain, you got a pretty cool one. Also around Europe and all that kind of stuff. It was pretty cool down there. But last night was the peak of the Perseids meteor shower last night. I caught a little bit of that. Well, I say last night. It was 1:30 this morning. I was just on my way back from Nicosia. And it's like, woo, look at that. Wow, look at that, yeah. So, yeah, caught that happen last night, really. So, yeah. But don't worry, we didn't lose gravity. You can't blame your bad hair morning on the loss of gravity. It just didn't happen, it really didn't. But another big night tonight, as I say, for Lincoln Red Imps from Gibraltar there in Cyprus, and they're going to be playing Ammonia Nicosia tonight as part of their UEFA Europa League qualifying game. The last game ended a draw between the two teams, and now Lincoln Red Imps are here in Cyprus, and I'm going to go and watch that game. It's my first ever football match, never been to one before. And I'm going to go watch football with my son. It's never watched football. Do I need to take a pillow, a cushion for the seat? Are they hard or is it okay?

Bella Kay. I love it on BFBS. So loads of people then have just been going crazy with pictures online and the news at the moment of the solar eclipse that happened yesterday, really. Apparently around the Middle East, it's going to be happening this time next year. So if you're around, you know, this kind of, you know, the east end of Europe, and so you'll have a bit of a cool one next year. Just not quite this year. You wouldn't have really seen much, which is a bit of a shame, but never mind. Now, going to be looking at heat today, because it's looking like it's going to be crazy hot in the UK today.

Sabrina Carpenter, Bed Chem. Ops Breakfast, David looking after things this morning. Good morning. So they reckon in the UK then today, they reckon 38 degrees is what the temperature could be hitting in the UK today. That's like spicy, isn't it? It really is. Met Office have hit amber alerts for, areas covering London, the South East, the Midlands and parts of Yorkshire as well. And yeah, even Jeremy Clarkson's been on saying his harvest is already ruined. You know, he's not happy. I'm guessing that'll be in the next series of Clarkson as well. They say water at the moment is the biggest problem for farmers, is what they're facing. Yeah, there's a bit of a hay shortage and all in the UK. What is going on?

0: Oasis. Supersonic on BFES coming up then. Kids are going back to school in just over 2 weeks.
1: Yay.
0: Also, we're going to be looking at digital detox this summer. Have you attempted it? Are you going through it at the moment? We'll be talking about that. Kungs and cooking on three burners to the news.

0: Millions of people across the UK and Europe turned to pinhole cameras and special eye shades to watch the solar eclipse. The eclipse was total across parts of Spain, Greenland and Siberia. In the UK, it was only partial, but with around 90% of the sun being blocked, it was still the most significant solar eclipse the country has seen since 1999. These people gathered in Jersey to watch it.
1: I think it's that awe and wonder that it makes you stop.
2: It makes you think about how small we are in the world when you see that.
3: I've never seen an eclipse before. It didn't go as dark as I thought, but when it was like in the middle, you could see the outer rim, and that was so cool.
0: An amber weather warning for extreme heat takes effect across London and the Midlands this morning. The Met Office is warning of health impacts to elderly and vulnerable people, delays on the roads and rail, and is urging people to stay safe near the water. Temperatures could hit 38 degrees Celsius. Meteorologist Annie Shuttleworth says that's close to the August record.
4: So exceptional temperatures for this time of year that we really aren't used to. Although we are becoming increasingly used to them, it's not something the British infrastructure is built for long periods of time. Thankfully, with this heat wave, it's not lasting all that long. From Friday onwards, temperatures will come down.
0: The head of the World Health Organization has warned that the Ebola outbreak in the Democratic Republic of Congo could surpass the West African epidemic that killed more than 11,000 people a decade ago. Dr. Tedros Adhanom Ghebreyesus says it's already the second largest and fastest growing on record.
5: The outbreak had a big head start. It's still way ahead of us, and we're playing catch up. Most concerningly, we see a high proportion of deaths in communities instead of treatment units outside of known contact lists. That tells us there are chains of transmission we don't know about.
0: 18-year-olds across England, Wales and Northern Ireland will be waking up nervous before finding out their A-level results. The Education Secretary says there are brilliant options if they miss out on their university or apprenticeship offer. Students who don't get the grades or do better than expected can apply through clearing. Professor Peter Slee, who's Vice-Chancellor at Leeds Beckett, says there'll be many opportunities over the next week.
6: And it's critical that when you take this kind of decision about what you're going to do with the next stage of your career, that you think hard about making the right decision. Don't just jump into the first thing that comes along.
0: The White House Press Secretary Caroline Leavitt's leaving her role at the end of the month to spend more time with her family. US President Donald Trump says he totally understands and respects her decision. She announced the birth of her second child in May. That's the latest. I'm Verity Gear.
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2: A once-in-a-generation solar eclipse has wowed millions of people across the UK and Western Europe. In the UK, crowds gathered in parks, beaches and on hilltops to watch the moon glide past the sun, achieving almost 90% just after 7 o'clock last night. These people watching on a beach in Newquay in Cornwall were excited.
3: It's absolutely amazing. Looks a little bit like a thumbnail. It's awesome, absolutely brilliant.
4: It makes me feel really confused because this is my first time seeing this. It feels really weird because it's getting darker.
5: Yes, it is very incredible.
2: A rare amber weather warning for extreme heat will come into effect across a large swathe of the UK today. Temperatures are set to soar as high as 38 degrees Celsius. It'll be the UK's fifth widespread heatwave this year. The Met Office is warning of health impacts to elderly and vulnerable people, delays on roads and rail, and is urging people to stay safe near the water. Prime Minister Andy Burnham has this advice.
6: We would ask people to check out the advice on the NHS app, particularly about the importance of staying hydrated. And the advice would be to check in on elderly friends and relatives who may need support at this particular moment in time.
2: A 17-year-old junior soldier is among three people who've died after a car crash in Rotherham last weekend. He attended the Army Foundation College Harrogate and reports name him as Elliot Shkepkovsky. Police were called to a single vehicle collision on August the 8th. An Army spokesperson says our thoughts are with the service person's family and friends. Tens of thousands of university places will be confirmed as students receive their A-level results this morning. Another record number of students are expected to find out they've secured a place at their first choice university. Students who don't get the grades or do better than expected can apply through clearing. Professor Peter Slee, who's Vice Chancellor at Leeds Beckett, says there'll be many opportunities over the next week.
7: And it's critical that when you take this kind of decision about what you're going to do with the next stage of your career, that you think hard about making the right decision. Don't just jump into the first thing that comes along.
2: The White House Press Secretary Caroline Levitt's leaving her role at the end of the month. It's to spend time with her family after 18 months of staunchly defending President Trump.
8: It's only because of the United States of America that the French are not speaking German right now. It is a fact that the body of water off the coast of Louisiana is called the Gulf of America.
2: The 28-year-old had a second child in May. Writing on social media, US President Donald Trump says he totally understands and respects her decision to go. There's another gold medal for Great Britain and Northern Ireland at the European Athletic Championships in Birmingham. Matthew Hudson-Smith won the 400-metre final for the third time. It makes him the most decorated GB athlete in the history of the European Games. And Aston Villa have lost 2-1 to Paris Saint-Germain in the European Super Cup final in Salzburg. That's the latest. I'm Adam Gilchrist.

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3: 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A detective investigates an impossible murder in a world where every man is confined by a nightly curfew. 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

ashtray, reminiscing on those past days. 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
2: How wowed were you after a once-in-a-generation solar eclipse?
3: I think it's that awe and wonder that it makes you stop.
2: The heatwave rises again and the Prime Minister's urging caution.
4: Particularly about the importance of staying hydrated, and the advice would be to check in on elderly friends and relatives.
2: And new earthquake-proof homes for Forces families in Cyprus.
5: It's really nice to be able to experience all of the hard work and the effort that's gone into building these great homes for us and for the families who will be coming in after us as well.
1: With Adam Gilchrist.
2: Millions of people across the UK have watched the most significant solar eclipse in decades. More than 90% of the sun was covered by the moon in parts of the country yesterday evening. These people watching on a beach in Newquay in Cornwall were excited.
6: It's absolutely amazing. Looks a little bit like a thumbnail. It's awesome, absolutely brilliant.
7: It makes me feel really confused because I've only seen, this is my first time seeing this. It feels really weird because it's getting darker.
8: Yes, it is very incredible.
2: Bobby Mano is from an astronomy group based at the Royal Observatory in Greenwich. He says it was a rare chance to connect with the past and the future.
9: As a civilization, we have witnessed this event for thousands of years. And however we interpreted this in the past, we now have the science behind it. And we interpret this with science and reasoning. And similarly, in the future, we're going to witness the same thing. It is the moment that we've been waiting for.
2: A total eclipse, when the moon completely covers the sun, was visible from Greenland, Iceland, and some parts of Spain and Portugal. Dr. Kelly Korak is NASA's Eclipse Program Manager. She says as well as being enjoyable, the event will provide vital scientific data.
10: We're going to be able to understand our space weather, especially with our Artemis crews going up, as well as protecting our technological way of life here on Earth. So all those studies will be compiled and then released in various scientific papers and then eventually used in operations.
0: This is Forces News.
2: Andy Burnham has chaired an emergency COBRA meeting to discuss the UK response to extreme heat, droughts and wildfires. An amber weather warning will come into force across London and the Midlands today as temperatures are set to hit 38 degrees Celsius. People are being warned of delays on roads and rails and the impact of the heat on the elderly and vulnerable. The Prime Minister has asked the public to help where they can.
4: We would ask people to check out the advice on the NHS app, particularly about the importance of staying hydrated, and the advice would be to check in on elderly friends and relatives who may need support at this particular moment in time.
2: The PM has also urged retailers to stop selling disposable barbecues, as more than 1,000 wildfires have been reported in England and Wales already this year. That's around the total for the whole of last year. Dave Swallow is from the National Fire Chiefs Council.
11: The majority of wildfires in the UK are caused by some kind of human interaction. There's very few sort of natural wildfires. So in some parts of the world, you see lightning, for example, start a wildfire. We don't really see that very much in the UK.
2: Fleur Anderson chairs a parliamentary environment group. She's urging the nation to be better prepared for the future.
12: My main point is that the emergency will not stop when the heat goes away. We need to be much more prepared and more resilient over time and build that in for the long term. These heat waves are with us.
2: A 17-year-old junior soldier is among three people who've died after a car crash in Rotherham. Siobhan Harris has more details.
13: Elliot Szczepkowski attended the Army Foundation College in Harrogate. He was killed in the single-vehicle collision on Saturday night, which also left a 21-year-old man and a 23-year-old man dead. An Army spokesperson said, "Our thoughts are with the service person's family and friends."
2: Tens of thousands of university places will be confirmed as students receive their A-level results today. Another record number of students are expected to find out they've secured a place at their first-choice university. The White House Press Secretary Caroline Levitt is leaving her role at the end of the month to spend time with her family. It's after 18 months of staunchly defending President Trump.
14: It's only because of the United States of America that the French are not speaking German right now. It is a fact that the body of water off the coast of Louisiana is called the Gulf of America.
2: Donald Trump has wished her well. The 28-year-old had a second child in May.
0: BFBS. Forces News.
2: Families are moving into new earthquake-proof homes at Deucalia Station as part of a long-running project to upgrade buildings in Cyprus. The first 46 houses are ready, with more coming later this year. Forces News reporter Will Hollis has the story.
5: Downstairs then, this is actually the front door, but most of us like to come in via the back. I've just come in because we park the cars near here.
15: Karen Grace Adjicombe and her four Scots husband Stephen are one of the first families to move onto the King's estate.
5: They're lovely. I think it's really nice to be one of the first families to occupy these properties. It's really nice to be able to experience all of the hard work and the effort that's gone into building these great homes for us and for the families who will be coming in after us as well.
15: It's the first batch of service family accommodation in Dhekelia through the £48 million Apollo programme, delivering earthquake-proof buildings across the sovereign base areas. Lieutenant Colonel Tim Wildish is station commander.
16: This is a fantastic project for us. Not only does it give us safe housing, as in seismic compliant, but it upgrades the housing estate in Dhekelia.
17: How important is housing for the men and women of the army and the armed forces?
16: Housing is quite an emotive subject. We should be striving to give people as best accommodation as we can.
15: Only other ranks are being given the SFA, not officers. 80% of the homes are going to junior ranks and the rest to NCOs. The ambitious project to upgrade every building in British Forces Cyprus has been scaled back due to inflating costs. But 92 more houses are on the way here, and other projects are already finished. Will Hollis, BFBS Forces News, Dhekelia.
2: Campaigners are fighting to save a Royal Navy ship from the First World War, one of only three that have survived. HMS President is set to be scrapped after being abandoned in 2022. Tim Cooper reports.
18: The scrapyard cranes loom over HMS President as she languishes alongside on the River Thames at Erith in Kent. But campaigners are still trying to save the vessel, including Daniel Broom, who's chairman of the Q-Ship Society.
19: She's important because she is a prototype of the convoy ships from the Second World War and escort vessels. They were originally designed as submarine hunters as well, so she's the prototype or the great-grandmother, if you think, want to think of it that way, of submarine chasers.
18: The ship started off life in 1918 as HMS Saxifrage, an Anchusa-type flower-class sloop, also known as Q-Ships or mystery ships. They were designed to look like civilian vessels and launch surprise attacks on German U-boats. HMS President, as she was renamed, also helped protect London from the Blitz during the Second World War before spending decades moored on the Thames as first a naval reserve ship and then a corporate venue. Tony Jones is secretary of the Q-Ship Society.
20: It's heartbreaking to see her the way that she is. I think she should become a museum for the Q-Ships because the story's never been told. So it really does need to be told. She's had such a rich history in London that she shouldn't go out like this.
18: A recent survey reportedly found the ship to be in very poor condition, and it's feared HMS President could be scrapped any day. Tim Cooper, BFBS Forces News, Erith in Kent.
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2: Matthew Hudson-Smith smashed records as he won a gold medal for Britain in the 400 metres final at the European Athletics Championships in Birmingham. It's his third straight gold in that event, winning in a stadium that has a stand named after him.
21: I knew it was going to take one hell of an effort to get past me. I knew that for them to beat me, they had to have a supernatural moment. I got my stand, now I'm going to go for Mayor of Birmingham or Wolverhampton, so I'm going to keep asking.
2: GB teammate Emily Newnham won silver in the 400 metres hurdles. Amy Hunt, Dina Asher-Smith and Success Edwin have all reached the women's 200 metres final. That takes place this evening. Aston Villa couldn't upset the odds and they lost 2-1 to Paris Saint-Germain in the European Super Cup final in Salzburg. Villa were missing three World Cup stars, but manager Unai Emery says his available players gave it their best shot.
22: We decided to play this match with the player they were ready to play, being fit, tactical skill work as well, working for weeks, trying to avoid some risk with some players.
2: 17-year-old Brian Maggio finally made his debut for Aston Villa and scored. In tonight's Europa League qualifiers, Rangers will begin 2-1 down for their home leg against Poland's Jagiellonia. Hearts are 5-1 down for the visit of Benfica from Portugal.

0: House press secretary, 28-year-old Caroline Levitt, is leaving her role at the end of this month. Donald Trump has wished her well. That's the latest. I'm Adam Gilchrist.
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0: 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Turn it up, yes.
4: Back to the music. Pop that, pop that, pop that. 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

0: The latest UK heatwave will peak today, with the Met Office forecasting temperatures of up to 38 degrees. An amber weather warning for extreme heats in place in London and the Midlands, officially England's fifth heatwave of the year. BBC climate editor Justin Rowlett says today's a return to peak temperatures on parched ground.
1: Absolutely dry, all the fields just yellow with drought. Temperatures in the low to mid 30s, but possibly reaching as high as 38 degrees in places. Now that would match the highest temperature of this extremely hot year and is pushing towards those record temperatures we saw back in 2022, 40 degrees Celsius.
0: A 17-year-old junior soldier is among three people who've died after a car crash in Rotherham. Siobhan Harris has more details.
2: Elliot Szczepkowski attended the Army Foundation College in Harrogate. He was killed in the single vehicle collision on Saturday night, which also left a 21-year-old man and a 23-year-old man dead. An Army spokesperson said, "Our thoughts are with the service person's family and friends."
0: A whistleblower jailed for leaking military secrets about Australia's involvement in Afghanistan has been released on parole after serving 27 months. David McBride was sentenced to 5.5 years after pleading guilty to stealing top secret defence documents and giving them to the media. The UK economy unexpectedly grew in June. Data from the Office for National Statistics shows GDP rose by 0.3%. The impact of the Iran war is expected to slow growth in the remainder of the year as surging energy prices hit businesses and household budgets. Millions of people in the UK and Europe have experienced a once-in-a-generation solar eclipse. The sky darkened around 13 hours ago when more than 90% of the sun was covered by the moon. Crowds of people gathered in parks and open spaces to watch the phenomenon, including these people on Fistral Beach in Cornwall.
3: I can't quite believe what you see sometimes. It's the freak of nature, just unbelievable.
4: I noticed that it got all darker and all the birds went a bit fast. I think they got a bit scared.
5: The kids are going to remember, we're going to remember for a lifetime.
0: Hundreds of thousands of students in England, Wales and Northern Ireland will get their A-level results today. 4 in the 10 universities are expected to record a deficit this coming year, despite many cutting jobs. Grace Hallahan has surveyed applicants and says people are weighing up their financial position before deciding whether to go to uni.
6: The worry about the cost of living and the financial implications of studying for a degree has definitely played into the thoughts of students who are making the decision whether or not they should apply for university. We know that applications this year are similar to last year, slightly more 18-year-olds in this cohort.
0: Medical researchers say taking the stairs could slash the risk of early death, heart attacks, heart failure and stroke. They claim climbing stairs is often overlooked as a practical way to get exercise. The research in East Anglia looked at data from more than 450,000 people. That's the latest. I'm Adam Gilchrist.

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2: The UK's fifth heatwave begins in earnest today, with an amber weather warning for extreme heat in place for the next 15 hours. Temperatures could hit 38 degrees. The Royal College of Nursing says its members are working in conditions that are impossible and inhumane because of the heatwaves. The executive director of the RCN in England is Patricia Marquis. She's urging action to heat-proof buildings and stop her staff and patients feeling the bad effects.
3: Members who have got underlying health conditions, who've ended up having seizures at work as a result of the conditions, and regularly members who are feeling really unwell, as it says, nauseous, being sick and having to take time off as a result of the working conditions.
2: Crowds gathered at parks, hills and landmarks as the UK was treated to a rare, almost total solar eclipse. Most of the country saw 90% of the sun covered by the moon. Some people, though, headed abroad to be under the path of a total eclipse, including Neil Sanders, an astronomer from County Durham, who's on a cruise ship south of Greenland.
4: I just went in a snap like that, but wow, was that beautiful for whilst it lasted. It was complete cloud cover, right? We were really worried about not seeing anything, and the clouds cleared, we got the clear blue skies. I think there must have been about 1,000 people with me on the ship up on deck, and we all had a big cheer when it happened, and it was just amazing.
2: A whistleblower jailed for leaking military secrets about Australia's involvement in Afghanistan has been released on parole after serving 27 months. David McBride was sentenced to over 5 years after pleading guilty to stealing top-secret defence documents and giving them to the media. His actions later led to a landmark inquiry that found evidence that Australian forces had unlawfully killed 39 Afghans during the war. The controversial White House Press Secretary Caroline Leavitt is leaving her role at the end of the month. The 28-year-old says she wants to spend more time with her young family, having had her second baby in May. Ms. Leavitt is one of Donald Trump's staunchest defenders and well known for her clashes with reporters.
5: You should be reporting on the cases. Do you have the numbers of how many American citizens were killed at the hands of illegal aliens who ICE is trying to remove from this country?
6: Shame on you and shame on the mainstream media for trying to cover for these individuals. This is a vicious gang that has taken the lives of American women.
2: The president says he totally understands and respects her decision to leave. Hundreds of thousands of students are starting to find out their A-level and T-level results. It's considered one of the most nerve-wracking days of the school year, as young adults learn whether they've got the grades to go to university. Baroness Jackie Smith, the Minister for Skills, acknowledges that higher education isn't for everyone, though.
7: For some, it won't be the right route, and that's why what we're also determined to do is to make sure that there are more opportunities for young people who perhaps learn better practically, who want different ways of learning, the sorts of skills that employers are looking for.
2: That's the latest. I'm Adam Gilchrist.

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6: Back to the hits. Hey! Back to the music.

0: As the UK braces for highs of 38 degrees today, the mother of a boy who drowned in a lake is warning teenagers of the dangers of swimming in open water. Caddy Cease's 16-year-old son Mohammed died in South Yorkshire during the May heatwave. She wants improved safety at open water sites following dozens of deaths this summer.
1: I go through pain every day, pain every night, and one day, just something like this, take your child away from you. It's hard, and I don't wish this to happen to anybody.
0: A rare amber weather warning's in place in London, southern England and the Midlands, while the Royal College of Nursing has said its members are working in conditions that are impossible and inhumane because of the heatwaves. The union is calling for urgent action and measures to heatproof buildings to protect staff and patients. A 17-year-old junior soldier is among three people who've died after a car crash in Rotherham. It happened at the weekend, as Siobhan Harris reports.
2: Elliot Szczepkowski attended the Army Foundation College in Harrogate. He was killed in the single vehicle collision on Saturday night, which also left a 21-year-old man and a 23-year-old man dead. An Army spokesperson said, "Our thoughts are with the service person's family and friends."
0: The UK economy unexpectedly grew in June. Data from the Office for National Statistics shows GDP rose by 0.3%. Across the quarter, it was up 0.4%. The impact of the Iran war is expected to slow growth in the remainder of the year with surging energy prices. Sky's business correspondent Paul Kelso says today's news is positive.
3: The services sector, which is the biggest part of the economy, grew by 0.5 percentage point. Production was flat, but construction was up 0.3%. The construction sector has been in really tough shape. Some improvement there is welcome.
0: Polls have opened for the Clacton by-election in Essex, which was triggered when the Reform UK leader Nigel Farage stood down as the local MP in July. A total of 34 candidates are standing, and the ballot paper is the longest in British political history. Another record number of students have secured a place at their first choice university as hundreds of thousands find out their A-level results today. 263,000 have taken up places on degree courses so far. That's up 3% on the same point last year. For A-level students who didn't get the grades, Professor Peter Slee, Vice Chancellor at Leeds Beckett, says there are still many more opportunities.
4: And it's critical that when you take this kind of decision about what you're going to do with the next stage of your career, that you think hard about making the right decision. Don't just jump into the first thing that comes along.
0: Team GB still topped the medals table at the European Athletics Championships after a third gold medal on the track. Matt Hudson-Smith stormed to victory in the men's 400 metres on his childhood track in Birmingham, his third European title in a row. He's now the joint most decorated man of all time at the Europeans. That's the latest. I'm Adam Gilchrist.

Stella Lefty and Boston playing right around the Forces world and across the UK on BFBS. Had a little bit of Hayley Steinfeld in there before it. Welcome to Thursday. Welcome to Totally Connected. I'm Joe. Hope you're doing all right. Did you see it then? Did you see the eclipse yesterday that everyone was excited about? Is anyone else really, really underwhelmed by it? Like, I feel like it wasn't worth the hype. I know I sound miserable saying that, but meh? Seriously, meh? Like, did it look good in your part of the world? In fact, do you want to get it out your system? 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DM me on Insta, we're at BFBS Radio. Did it actually look all right in your part of the Forces world? I was expecting like a very, very dramatic, like everything would suddenly get mad dark, proper like clear outline where there was that almost full eclipse type thing. No, just looked like the sun. I don't know if it was because I wasn't up high enough. I don't know if it was because I wasn't in a clear enough space. I don't know if it was because of the massive black dot that seems to have appeared in my eyes recently that was blocking things. Maybe that had something to do with it. We'll never know, really. We'll never know. Listen, busy looking show today. In a little bit, we are talking all things military music. Not too long ago, the mass bands of His Majesty's Royal Marines took over the Royal Albert Hall. The performance from this year's Mountbatten. Going to be on BFBS Telly a little bit later on, so we're getting a preview from WO1 Mike Robinson, who was there for us. We'll chat to him a bit later on in the show. I've got a takeover track today from the kind of home of all things old school BFBS Rewind lined up for you. Plus, of course, your chance to win some AirPods in today's game of Five Aside. We'll start things off, though, with Dave and Sench.

fit in one SUV. No. SOS. Somebody rescue me. I got too many, got too many, many. All I got. They could last me the next 2 weeks. Alright.

Dave, Central C Sprinter on BFBS. I'm Joe, this is Totally Connected. Thank you for your company this Thursday. Sabrina Carpenter playing in the next few, the latest one from Somber, and some Stereophonics on the way for you next. Happy Thursday, happy A-level results day today, isn't it? I've got my fingers crossed for you. If you've got results coming out, if maybe your kids have got results. I'll tell you what, if you want to give a little mention, a little shout out to anyone today, my inbox is open, connected at bfbs.com. You can email me, you can DM me on Instagram at bfbsradio. I'd love to say hi to someone for you who is getting those results today. Been thinking a lot about what I'd do if I went back to school today. If you were to go back, if you were to do it again, what do you reckon you'd study? Would you do something different? I have found a school online that I think I want to go to in a weird way. I got a post on my Instagram feed yesterday from the Auctioneering Academy. It is a school in America, because of course it is, where they learn to do those speedy auction things, you know, when they're like listing the money and they've got a gavel and they're selling stuff. It's this kind of thing. Like that thing. They learn to do that. They have a special school for that. I want this skill so flipping badly. Like, if I could speak that quickly, could you imagine? This show would be over in like 20 minutes. Why am I doing 3 hours of this? I could do it in literally 20 seconds if I spoke like that guy. They do confuse me, those auction places. Like, I am convinced half the people there, they never know what they're buying. Like, they're talking too quickly. You can't be keeping up with that. What you've done, my friend, is you've accidentally spent 60 grand on a chair, but somehow got a car for a fiver, because no one knows what's happening.

0: Little noise throwback from the Stereophonics. It's BFBS. You're on with Joe. We'll go even further back in time thanks to our mates at BFBS Rewind. We've got their takeover track on the way after Sabrina.
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0: Sabrina Carpenter and Such a Funny Way on BFBS, the Forces Station. It's Totally Connected with Joe on in a bit. I can't believe I'm saying this. Nickelback have got brand new music out. It's on the way for you. Samba lined up as well. First, we go back in time.
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0: If you want to celebrate Throwback Thursday the right way, you need to be checking out BFBS Rewind. 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

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They had a little bit of Soul to Soul in there, even some Stevie Wonder. It's all happening on BFBS Rewind right now. It's Nickelback.

It's Somber playing on BFBS, the Forces station. He did his first ever, like, headline set at a European festival the other day. He did a festival in Budapest. You know who went along to help him out? Zara Larsson. I mean, that's how you warm up a crowd. You bring up potentially the biggest pop star on the planet. That is not a bad move, mate. How you doing? Joe with you for a Thursday. Week and a bit to go until football is back on. They had a little break. They relaxed after the World Cup. And they are now back to kicking stuff with the return of the Premier League. And we want you to get involved with the Premier League action. We've set up our fantasy Premier League for the season, right? 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I know loads of people here in the office like to get involved as well. 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Stick about. Hugh Gale's massive banger, Move Into the Sun, on the way after Ella Henderson.

0: Ella Henderson and Rudimental taking on Coolio. Yes, please. Thursday, 13th of August. I'm Joe. Hope you're doing all right today, wherever you find yourself around the forces world. A really nice one to bring you in a couple of minutes' time. You might have heard of the charity Give Us Time. They offer respite breaks to military-connected families by partnering up with people who basically have properties to let and stuff like that, and basically give the opportunity for people to have a break. George Ryland has been finding out a bit more about what they do. We'll hear their story after Tinchy and Dappy.
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1: Na-na-nay! Dappy Tinchy, number one on BFBS, the Forces Station. I'm Joe. You know when your, like, very local newspaper gets very excited when a celebrity pops up? Doesn't need to be a big reason, doesn't need to be a big event, they just get very, very excited. Currently reading a Welsh newspaper online, which was very happy earlier this year when Tinchy Strider made a visit to Port Talbot. That's it, that's the whole article, but you know what, they're very pleased with it, and I love that for them. How you doing? Thursday today, 13th of August, I'm Joe. We'll get Hugh Gale and Move Into the Sun on the way in a sec. Good morning to Sam, who sent us a message on connected at bfbs.com. Hope you are well, my friend. I think we can squeeze in some Rag and Bone Man for you. In fact, we'll do that next. First, I want to tell you about this incredible charity. They're called Give Us Time. They offer respite breaks to military connected families by partnering up with the owners of commercially let properties. George Ryland had a catch up with Stu, who recently had a stay at one of these properties with his children.
2: We went to Scarborough. I was a bit skeptical at first, never been to Scarborough before, but I was very surprised with how beautiful it was. The place we stayed was a converted church. It'd been totally renovated to a really high standard, really high-end, lovely relics and pieces of history from the area were scattered around the place. Every room had an ensuite. Kitchen was open plan, so myself and my boys could spend some quality time together.
3: What did you get up to when you were there?
2: We did all sorts, you know, we went down the beach, went around the arcades, you know, the arcades were a stone throw away from the accommodation. Restaurants, ice creams, museums, and the castle on the top of the headland. And we played quite a bit of golf because my youngest is into golf. So he dragged me onto the golf course most mornings.
3: And was that quality time that you wouldn't have had with them otherwise, where you can just switch off and just give them your attention?
2: Yeah, it was. It was quality time. And it is a very unique and wonderful thing that Give Us Time does to help people like me who don't live with their kids. And time goes so fast and they grow up so quick. So after that time with them was very good. This holiday really helped, and I recommend it to anybody, and I'd love to go back again. The hosts were really helpful as well. I was very thankful at the end, and it's wonderful, it really is. It's a wonderful spot.
3: And what difference do you think it made to your boys?
2: They're teenagers, so it's one of those. When they were younger, you know, it was a lot easier to spend time with them. But now they're going through the changes, and 15 and 16, the two youngest ones that came. I've got another 18-year-old. He couldn't make it, but they enjoyed it. Just having just me and them together was good. I wish I could do it more, but, you know, obviously being in the forces and the situation I'm in, it's a bit difficult to do that. So that's why these things are set up for us, which is very valuable, really.
3: And those memories for all of you.
2: Oh, yeah. I took loads of pictures and I sent it to the guys to share for people to be able to look at and realise that there are opportunities.
3: What was the process like to get this accommodation booked?
2: It was easy. I didn't even need to ask. A friend of mine who's the DSIP clerk at RAF Valley, Flight Sergeant Martin O'Hara, he knows the process. So he said that there was something coming up. And then the lady contacted me, Jen. She contacted me directly and said, would you like to go? And I said, yeah. But I had to try and get permission to take my son out of school. So I had to send an email, etc. But that was the only hurdle, really.
3: And what would you say to any other parent that's thinking about it?
2: Well, just engage with someone who knows what the process is and they'll do it all for you anyway. There's something on Instagram now, I'm sure, and they put the available holidays on there. You can apply for them. Some of them come up last minute as well, which is good. And you only have to pay to get there.
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the mighty Hugel and Move Into the Sun. All that summery energy for a Thursday. Honestly, get us in a swimming pool. Get me to somewhere with like a swim up bar or something. Hey, speaking of, if you are getting us on in Brunsum this morning, keep Saturday free. The swimming pool on JFC are hosting a community swim day. Loads of fun. You can get yourself along at either 10 for that session or 12:30. There's more on the JFC Brunsum Happening Facebook page. Right now, I'm playing this for Sam, who sent us a little email this morning. Rag and Bone Man. It is Human on BFBS, the Forces Station.

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1: Rag and Bone Man, A Human on BFBS, the Forces Station. I'm Joe. Stick about. Adam's got your latest after Cisco.
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2: The temperature's rising, it's heatwave number 5.
3: 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The records just keep on tumbling.
2: Forces families move into the first newly revamped homes in Cyprus.
4: It's really nice to be able to experience all of the hard work and the effort that's gone into building these great homes for us and for the families who will be coming in after us as well.
2: And campaigners try to save one of the last remaining First World War cruise ships.
5: It's heartbreaking to see her the way that she is. I think she should become a museum for the cruise ships, because the story's never been told.
1: This is Forces News
0: with Adam Gilchrist.
2: The fifth heatwave of the year in the UK is underway. It's expected to be warmest in the east, southeast, and the Midlands in England, with an amber extreme heat warning in place until midnight. Health services, fire crews and water companies continue to struggle with the effects of an exceptionally hot and dry summer. Weather presenter Simon King.
3: We're on track for the hottest summer on record across the UK. 4 consecutive months where we've had a temperature in excess of 35 degrees Celsius. The records just keep on tumbling.
2: The Royal College of Nursing says its members are working in conditions that are impossible and inhumane because of the heat waves. Patricia Marquis from the RCN wants measures to heat-proof buildings to protect staff.
6: Members who have got underlying health conditions, who've ended up having seizures at work as a result of the conditions, and regularly members who are feeling really unwell, as it says, nauseous, being sick and having to take time off as a result of the working conditions.
2: Meanwhile, the mother of a boy who drowned in a lake is warning teenagers of the dangers of swimming in open water during the hot weather. Caddy Cisse's 16-year-old son Mohammed died in South Yorkshire during the May heatwave.
7: I go through pain every day, pain every night, and one day, just something like this, take your child away from you, it's hard. And I don't wish this to happen to anybody, anybody.
1: 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Forces News.
2: Families are moving into new earthquake-proof homes at Deucalia Station as part of a long-running project to upgrade buildings in Cyprus. The first 46 houses are ready, with more coming later this year. Will Hollis has the story.
4: Downstairs then, this is actually the front door, but most of us like to come in via the back. I've just come in because we park the cars near here.
8: Karen Grace Adjicum and her 4 Scots husband Stephen are one of the first families to move on to the King's Estate.
4: They're lovely. I think it's really nice to be one of the first families to occupy these properties. It's really nice to be able to experience all of the hard work and the effort that's gone into building these great homes for us and for the families who will be coming in after us as well.
8: It's the first batch of service family accommodation in Deucalia through the £48 million Apollo programme, delivering earthquake-proof buildings across the sovereign base areas. Lieutenant Colonel Tim Wildish is station commander.
9: This is a fantastic project for us. Not only does it give us safe housing, as in seismic compliant, but it upgrades the housing estate in Deucalia.
10: How important is housing for the men and women of the army and the armed forces?
9: Housing is quite an emotive subject. We should be striving to give people as best accommodation as we can.
8: Only other ranks are being given the SFA, not officers. 80% of the homes are going to junior ranks and the rest to NCOs. The ambitious project to upgrade every building in British Forces Cyprus has been scaled back due to inflating costs. But 92 more houses are on the way here, and other projects are already finished. Will Hollis, BFBS Forces News, Deucalia.
2: The Israeli military says it's deploying soldiers into a number of houses in a Palestinian village in the occupied West Bank. It's where Israeli settlers have besieged 2 Palestinian families in their homes since Sunday. The US ambassador to Israel has described the settlers as terrorists. Vladimir Putin has made his first visit to the disputed Kuril Islands in the Pacific. They're claimed by Japan, but have been under Russian control since the end of the Second World War. The visit has sparked a protest by Japan's prime minister. The first electric vehicle factory in Qatar is set to be set up in order to build cars designed specifically for the intense heat of Gulf countries. The first models are expected to be produced in 2028. Top A-level results have risen for the third year in a row. Over 28% of all grades were marked as A or A star. And the city of Burgas in Bulgaria has been chosen to host next year's Eurovision Song Contest. It's after this year's Eurovision was won by the Bulgarian pop star Dara.
0: This is Forces News.
2: Campaigners are fighting to save a Royal Navy ship from the First World War, one of only 3 that have survived. Otherwise, HMS President is set to be scrapped, as Tim Cooper reports.
11: The scrapyard cranes loom over HMS President as she languishes alongside on the River Thames at Erith in Kent. But campaigners are still trying to save the vessel, including Daniel Broom, who's chairman of the Q-Ship Society.
12: She's important because she is the prototype of the convoy ships from the Second World War and escort vessels. They were originally designed as submarine hunters as well, so she's the prototype, or the great-grandmother, if you think, want to think of it that way, of submarine chasers.
11: The ship started off life in 1918 as HMS Saxifrage, an Anchusa-type flower-class sloop, also known as Q-ships or mystery ships. They were designed to look like civilian vessels and launch surprise attacks on German U-boats. HMS President, as she was renamed, also helped protect London from the Blitz during the Second World War, before spending decades moored on the Thames as first a naval reserve ship and then a corporate venue. Tony Jones is secretary of the Q-Ship Society.
5: It's heartbreaking to see her the way that she is. I think she should become a museum for the Q-Ships because the story's never been told, so it really does need to be told. She's had such a rich history in London that she shouldn't go out like this.
11: A recent survey reportedly found the ship to be in very poor condition, and it's feared HMS President could be scrapped any day. Tim Cooper, BFBS Forces News, Erith in Kent.
2: There's a special report on HMS President on the BFBS Forces News YouTube channel. The UK and mainland Europe have enjoyed their most dramatic solar eclipse for nearly 30 years. Millions of people turn to pinhole cameras and special eye shades to watch. In the UK, around 90% of the sun was blocked by the moon, and these people gathered on Jersey to watch it.
13: I think it's that awe and wonder that it makes you stop.
14: It makes you think about how small we are.
15: I've never seen an eclipse before. It didn't go as dark as I thought, but when it was like in the middle, you could see the outer rim, and that was so cool.
2: It was a total eclipse across parts of Spain, Iceland, Greenland, and Siberia. Neil Sanders, an astronomer from County Durham, who's on a cruise ship south of Greenland, witnessed the full phenomenon.
16: I just went in a snap like that, but wow, was that beautiful for whilst it lasted. It was complete cloud cover, right? We were really worried about not seeing anything, and the clouds cleared, we got the clear blue skies. I think there must have been about 1,000 people with me on the ship up on deck, and we all had a big cheer when it happened, and it was just amazing.
2: Bobby Mano is from an astronomy group based at the Royal Observatory Greenwich. He says it was a rare chance to connect with the past and the future.
17: As a civilization, we have witnessed this event for thousands of years, and however we interpreted this in the past, we now have the science behind it. And similarly, in the future, we're going to witness the same thing. It is the moment that we've been waiting for.
2: And preparations are already underway in Gibraltar for a fully visible total eclipse. Eclipse on August the 2nd next year is being billed as the eclipse of the century.
1: Forces News Sports.
2: British athlete Matthew Hudson-Smith has won gold in the men's 400 metres final at the European Athletics Championships in Birmingham. It's his third straight gold in the event and a British record 8th career medal at the Europeans.
18: I can't describe how much that meant to me. I knew I was the best in the world. I knew that on paper I'm a second faster than every single one of these guys, so it was just against me as a clock. And my coach just said, once you seal the deal, make sure you do it. This is your home. Defend it.
2: GB teammate Emily Newnham won silver in the 400 metres hurdles, while there are three British medal hopes all running in the women's 200 metres final tonight. Aston Villa couldn't upset the odds and they lost 2-1 to Paris Saint-Germain in the European Super Cup final in Salzburg. There was a debut for 17-year-old Villa striker Brian Majo, who scored. Defender Tyrone Mings says everyone at the club is a Majo fan.
19: It's good as a striker because, you know, you have too much pressure. You can miss all the chances in the world, but one amazing moment and everything can change, the trajectory of your career can change. Now, he's a fantastic guy, and I think you see the reaction of the squad when he scored. Everybody is willing him to do well.
2: In tonight's Europa League qualifiers, Rangers will begin 2-1 down for their home leg against Poland's Jagiellonia. Hearts are 5-1 down for the visit of Benfica. In the Conference League, Hibs take a 2-1 lead to Skendia in North Macedonia. And Motherwell will start at 1-1 for the visit of HK Helsinki from Finland. In cricket's eliminator matches tomorrow, effectively semi-finals at the Oval, Manchester Super Giants will play Sunrisers Leeds in the men's. Sunrisers will face Southern Brave in the women's. Both Welsh Fire and My London were knocked out last night.
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2: Health and safety warnings have been issued as the latest spell of extreme heat comes into effect. It could be the hottest day of the year in parts of the UK today, up to 38 Celsius. The first new earthquake-proof homes at Deucalion Station in Cyprus are being opened up for families. And Team GB have won 3 golds and 3 silvers to stay top of the European Athletics Championships medals table. That's the latest. I'm Adam Gilchrist.

It's Pharrell and Happy. Welcome to Thursday. How you doing? 13th of August today. This is Totally Connected. I'm Joe. Thank you for your company today. Afternoon if you're on Ops this Thursday. Hello if you're maybe in Cyprus this lunchtime. Get us on in Germany, Gibraltar, Belgium, the Netherlands. Afternoon if you're on Diego Garcia right now. Evening if you're done and dusted for the day in Brunei. Good morning if you are just starting it off in Canada. And of course, hello if you get us on around the UK this morning. One more to go and then we're into Friday, right? It's going to feel a little bit like early Friday today, I reckon, in a bit, because I have got fresh new music from Clementine Douglas to play you, her new tune, her first solo release, in fact. Absolute banger. It's on the way in a bit. We will also be checking out a little bit of military music, right? Recently, the mass bands of His Majesty's Royal Marines took over the Royal Albert Hall, as they do each year for the Mountbatten Festival of Music. It's on BFBS Telly later on today, so we'll get a little preview of the show in a bit. But before any of that, how do you fancy some new headphones that I could be squaring you away with the latest AirPods after Taylor Swift?

Taylor and I Knew It, I Knew You on BFBS, the Forces Station. Kings of Leon on the way. We'll do some Scala as well. I'm Joe, and I reckon we need to play around a five-a-side right now. It's the game where you could get yourself some new AirPods when we do the prize draw at the end of this month, right? Can't believe we're halfway through August now, aren't we? Pretty much. 13th. Take away the weekends. Add a couple of... Near enough. At the end of the month, right? So, how do you fancy winning some AirPods? If you do, it's simple. I've put together a team of five. One of them shouldn't be there. Can you tell me who doesn't belong on this lineup today? Today, we have Sam Ryder. We have Loreen. We have Måneskin. We have Conchita Wurst. And we have Nemo. Five together that seemingly have a link, but one of them, no. We need to get rid of one of them. Can you tell me who doesn't belong here? Today we have Sam Ryder, we have Loreen, we have Måneskin, we have Conchita Wurst, and we have Nemo. If you can tell me who the odd one out is, I want to hear from you today. Connected at bfbs.com is the email address. Get your guess to me, say in the next half an hour or so, and we will get you into that prize draw. Good luck. You know-

0: If you get yourself to our Instagram right now, we're at BFBS Radio, the most incredible pictures of a Chinook taking off from RAF Benson yesterday, just as the eclipse was happening. All right, it does look a little bit Gucci there. I wasn't sold when I saw it myself, but that looks pretty good. Hey, busy one for Benson today. It's family day at RAF Benson. We will be speaking to our Gemily James, who's going to be there for us a little bit later on in the show. But first, we need to see if we can get you some AirPods. Our game of five-a-side continues after the Kings of Leon.
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11: Oh.

Kings of Leon, Sex on Fire on BFBS. You're on with Joe. Gigi Perez on the way, plus fresh new music from Clementine Douglas. Right, Five Aside is on, and it seems so far for a Thursday. It's Team UK smashing it. Hello to you, Lee, on the South Coast, getting it right. Hey to Stu in Hull. How you doing, mate? Happy Thursday. Ron, you're correct as well. If you want to get yourself into the prize draw, five on a team, one shouldn't be there. Who doesn't belong from this lot? Today we have Sam Ryder, we have Loreen, we have Måneskin, we have Conchita Wurst, and we have Nemo. One of them shouldn't be there. If you want to have a guess as to who is our odd one out today, it's connected at bfbs.com. I'll give you another 15 minutes or so to have a go. Here's that lineup one more time. Today, Sam Ryder is on there. Loreen is on there. Måneskin is on there. Conchita Wurst is there. And Nemo is on the list as well. If you want to get yourself into that prize draw to win some AirPods at the end of this month, it is connected at bfbs.com. Like I say, another 15 minutes or so to get your guess in. Here's Gigi Perez now. This is the Sailor Song on BFBS.

0: Gigi Perez and the Sailor Song on BFBS, the Forces Station. You're on with Joe. You thought you needed special sunglasses yesterday for the eclipse. No, no, no. You need them for how fit this is going to sound.
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0: After so, so many releases as a featured vocalist on other people's tunes, it is finally time to give Clementine Douglas her flowers as she brings us her first solo release. It's massive. It's got proper, like, minimal UK garagey kind of two-step energy to it. And honestly, the vocal on this, it scratches an itch you didn't even know you had. It's one of those, right? 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This is Clementine Douglas. It's called Trust.

how gorgeous is that? It's like a real ode to the old school, to that kind of 2010s sound and dance music style. Like your bass lines are dusky and your kind of trumpety stuff that people like Baker Matt do. It's Clementine Douglas. It's called Trust. If you like it, you can vote for it to become Record of the Week at bfbs.com/music. We're doing the winner on tomorrow's show, right? So you need to be quick with your votes. You've got to pick between that, Nothing But Thieves' new tune, that Madonna and Kylie collab, Love Sensation, and Jazzy's My People. Big week for the dance vocal world. It's a tricky one. So have your say heard. We'll get the winner playing this time tomorrow on the show. Here's you two. Give me-

0: to an even better than the real thing on BFBS. Right, Five Aside is on. I reckon pretty easy one today. On today's lineup, we have Sam Ryder, we have Loreen, we have Måneskin, we have Conchita Wurst, and we have Nemo. Who shouldn't be on that lineup? If you want to have a guest today, connected at bfbs.com is the email address you'll need. I'll give you until the end of me playing another and 54 Ultras talk to you to get that email over and to get yourself into the draw to win those AirPods. Good luck!
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record of the week. No, it's not. It's a formal weekend anthem, I should say, from another. Let's talk to you on BFBS. Get BFBS breakfast on tomorrow morning when you wake up. The guys will have a brand new weekend anthem for you then. I'm Joe. This is Totally Connected. Little throwback from Will Young on the way. Jazzy and Chris Lorenzo's Invisible playing in a sec as well. But first, should we get the answer to today's five-a-side? Here's who we had on the lineup. We had Sam Ryder in there. We had Loreen. We had Måneskin. We had Conchita Wurst. And we had Nemo. Well done today to Yvonne in Cyprus getting it right. Hey to Lisa in Shape. Hello to Chelsea getting it right. Hey to Stu in Hull this morning. Also saying that the odd one out that we were looking for today was, of course, Mr. Ryder. After the announcement yesterday that nations in armed conflict, they're calling it, will no longer be able to host Eurovision. All the others on our five-a-side today were previous winners of the European Song Contest. Mr. Ryder, even though he may have won our hearts and minds, didn't actually take any or enough of the votes. Well done if you got it right. Five-a-side returning same time tomorrow. Take it up.

It's the Stone Roses and Waterfall on BFBS, the Forces Station. I'm Joe Biffy Clyro on the way. Plus, I'm about to push play on Jazzy and Chris Lorenzo, their new collab, Invisible. It's the sort of song, like, you need this on your Fizz playlist. That's what this song is absolutely perfect for. Hey, speaking of Fizz, have you got yourself signed up yet to do some Fizz for a good cause? The BFBS Big Salute is back. It is our fundraising campaign where we want to raise as much money as possible for some incredible military charities. And we need your help doing so with something this year that we're calling Operation Summit. We want to collectively climb as high as possible. 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

Jazzy, Chris Lorenzo and Invisible on BFBS, the Forces Station. I'm Joe. Thursday's BFBS anthems on the way after your latest Forces news and after Biffy.

0: A union says nurses have been collapsing from heat exhaustion as they try to work in wards where temperatures are sometimes more than 30 degrees Celsius. The Royal College of Nurses says conditions in some hospitals are so hot they're not fit for humans. Health Secretary Yvette Cooper says the government wants to fix the problem.
1: That's why we're also putting £6.7 billion into the capital improvements, the repairs, and that includes new cooling systems across our NHS.
0: An amber weather warning for extreme heat covers parts of England today. The rate of UK growth has slowed, but the economy remained resilient despite the Iran war. Official figures show gross domestic product rose by 0.4% in the second quarter between April and June. The Met Police Commissioners warned the rule of law is in a very, very precarious state after systematic disinvestment in public safety by successive governments. Sir Mark Rowley's also apologised for his force's failure to stop registered sex offender Simon Levy from murdering two women and raping a third. Yesterday, he was given a whole life prison sentence. Deputy Assistant Commissioner Helen Millichap, who's the National Policing Lead for Violence Against Women and Girls, says changes must be made.
2: Serious lessons must come from this, knowing as we do, as has already been expressed, that further harm could have been prevented. And I know that women and girls who've seen this case unfold may be questioning their safety and their trust in the police. And these are reactions I understand and I do not minimise. I do want them to hear directly from me the strongest possible message that we are working to change and that there is progress.
0: The White House is looking for a new press secretary. Caroline Levitt has announced she's leaving. The 28-year-old recently had a baby and says she feels she can no longer be the mum her two young children deserve. Sky's US correspondent James Matthews has this analysis.
3: She's one of the best-known faces in America, a robust mouthpiece for the Trump administration. Between press secretary and press, it has been difficult, antagonistic. It's fair to say that straight answers have been scarce when she has been at the podium.
0: Donald Trump's paid tribute to her as one of his most trusted aides and wished her well. Millions of people watched a rare solar eclipse across parts of Europe and the UK last night. Crowds gathered on beaches, mountains and parks to view the event through glasses or homemade devices as the sky darkened when the moon passed in front of the sun. Comedian John Coleshaw says it was awe-inspiring.
4: The lighting is like nothing you've ever seen. It's a strange grey, monochrome, eerie twilight, which isn't like regular twilights. This can only happen during eclipse conditions when the sun is higher in the sky. It's frankly alien and very eerie.
0: And that's the latest. I'm Tanya Snuggs.
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7: How is John Coleshaw our eclipse expert all of a sudden? Like, you couldn't have missed him being on the news all day yesterday. Has he just gone full method? Does he think he's actually Brian Cox and he's looking at stars for a living? Hard to tell at this point. How you doing? Thursday, 13th of August. It is time for three back-to-back bangers. We call them BFBS anthems. We'll go a little alternative with Jesus Jones and International Bright Young Thing in a sec. I have got the song that is going to give you the biggest confidence boost of all time if you need it in a bit from LMFAO. But we'll start with a little bit of pop punk from Newfound Glory.
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When I walk on by, girls be looking like Debbie Fly. I pick to the beat, walking down the street and my new the freak, yeah. This is how I roll, animal print pants out control. It's Red Food with the big ass bro, and like Bruce Lee, I got the clout, yeah.

0: honestly, if you needed a boost today, I am playing that for you. Sexy and I know it. I mean, it's just put the radio on. It's cheaper than therapy this sometimes. LMFAO on BFBS Anthems. It's totally connected with Joe.
1: I'm sexy and I know it.
0: We are going to switch up the genre as we finish off Anthems today. We are going to go back to the 1990s. Something that was just like a real crossover of literally every imaginable genre. A little bit indie, a little bit dancey, a little bit pure poppy. Why not? Jesus Jones, this is International Bright Young Thing.

It's Jesus Jones and International Bright Young Thing on BFBS Anthems. Anthems back on the show. Same time tomorrow for Friday's batch. I'm Joe. This is Totally Connected. Have you got any plans for this weekend? Have you maybe need to find a way of entertaining the kids if they're still into their last couple of weeks of summer holidays? Always worth checking out, by the way, what's on at your local BFBS cinema if you've got near one near you even. If you happen to be getting us on near Aldgrove Flying Station, our cinema there, the Wessex, is going to be showing the Paw Patrol film on this coming Sunday, 2:30 in the afternoon. You can find out when it's on near you, whether you want to take your little ones or not, frankly. It is bfbscinemas.com. This is Olivia Rodrigo. It's called Drop Dead.

Dead. Olivia Rodrigo and Drop Dead on BFBS, the Forces Station. I'm Joe. This is Totally Connected. But later on today, if you are getting BFBS telly overseas, you'll be able to check out what happened when the massed bands of His Majesty's Royal Marines took over the Royal Albert Hall each year. They do this. They call it the Mountbatten Festival of Music. It's always really cool because they do something a little bit different each time. Like last year when I went along to see one of the rehearsals, they were doing numbers from like Six, the musical. There's always something

0: bit different to get a little preview of what you might be able to expect later on when it's on the telly. We're going to have a catch up with WO1 Mike Robinson from the Mass Bands. In fact, we'll get him on the show after Starley. Hit him like this.
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0: right around the Forces world and across the UK. Starly, Cool on Me on BFBS. I'm Joe. Thanks for getting totally connected on today. New music from H in a bit. We'll do Teddy Swims as well. But first, we are moving away from that sort of music and moving towards military music. Recently, we had a pretty big one for who are we kidding? We had the big one for military music. The mass bands of His Majesty's Royal Marines coming together at the iconic Royal Albert Hall for the Mountbatten Festival of Music. It's going to be on BFBS telly if you're overseas a little bit later on. 3:40 UK time is when you can check it out on BFBS Extra. Now, I'm feeling a little bit FOMO because last year I was able to go along to the Royal Albert Hall and check out some of the kind of later rehearsals before the event. Didn't manage to go this year, so I thought today on the show we'd get on someone who can give us a little flavour of what to expect later on today. I have on the line with me now WO1 Mike Robinson. Mike, how you doing today, mate?
1: Hi, Joe. I'm all good, thanks, mate.
0: Nice one. Listen, you have been really, really involved in this year's Mountbatten, haven't you? Tell us, what's your role with it?
1: Yeah, so with the Mountbatten Festival of Music, I'm the show producer, so I'm involved from its inception every year, the whole programming, and putting on the event in the Albert Hall when we do so every March.
0: So no pressure then, really? No pressure at all on your shoulders?
1: No, it's just a little gig. Yeah.
0: So what can people expect if they tune into BFBS Extra a bit later on?
1: Well, we've got a massive programme this year. As always, we're featuring our core of drums, including something that takes everybody back to their youth, those who are into gaming, with a selection from Halo. So we've got lots of good solos, a saxophone solo from Dolly Parton, and I Will Always Love You from the massive film when Whitney Houston covered it in the 1990s. Hmm. We've got the Royal Marines Ocean Airs Big Band playing, got a selection of tunes, including some vocalists there. But I think the biggest highlight for the show this year is we've got a massive 12-minute mega mix of Ibiza classics, where we've collaborated with DJ Tony Perry. The first time on the Albert Hall stage that we've done any such collaboration.
0: No way, mate, I am very jealous. Like, if there was a year for me to miss, it's not this one, is it? What sort
1: no,
0: of songs?
1: But you get to see it, Joe.
0: Oh, I hope so. What sort of songs are you getting in your IB3 Classics set?
1: There's Sandstorm, a little bit of How Deep Is Your Love, real bangers from the 90s, really.
0: That's mad, because this is the thing. So last year when I went to go and see the rehearsals, I'd never been to Mountbatten before, and I think for a lot of people, when they think military music, they, you know, they've got something very traditional in mind, very kind of, I guess, classical inspired, the sort of thing you would expect military musicians to do. But there's so much different
1: stuff.
0: I mean, last year we had songs from the musical Six, and I was like, this is absolutely mad. I think people don't realise how much variety there is within our tastes of our military musicians.
1: Absolutely. We'd still like to cover the classics, you know. We've still got traditional marches in there. We also invited over this year, we invited over the Majestic Drum Corps from Avanche in Switzerland, who did a collaboration feature with our Corps of Drums. We've still got a traditional finale in there and a little bit of Rule Britannia and Auld Lang Syne. And we've even featured a solo bagpiper for the first time.
0: Talk to me about the people involved, Mike, because I know we always like to kind of highlight those who are maybe doing their first show or maybe using it as a bit of a farewell. I know it's a big deal. Is there anyone you want to give a particular shout out to?
1: Well, there's lots of people that I could give a shout out to. There was a list of about 15 who are doing their last one, varying from personnel who've done 5 to 6 years to one, especially Colour Sergeant Eddie Neighbour, has done 40 years in the Royal Marines Band, and he's performed this year. He was just not featured as a soloist, but just as a, you know, playing within the band, but having served 40 years, that's quite an achievement.
0: It really is. Mike, listen, I need to let you go, but I have been handed a little advance copy. So shall we hear, I can't believe I'm saying this, His Majesty's Mass Bands taking on Darude Sandstorm.

0: actual madness, right? The mass bands of His Majesty's Royal Marines doing Sandstorm as part of this year's Mountbatten Festival of Music, which you can catch later on today if you're serving overseas. It's going to be on 3:40 p.m. UK time. You can see it on BFBS Extra. For now, WO1 Mike Robinson, thank you so much for your time today, mate.
1: Thanks, Joe. Good to speak to you.

B52s and Love Shack on BFBS, the Forces Station. You're on with Joe, it is Totally Connected. Have you ever kept a little souvenir or something from one of the places you've been with the military and you still like use it? So having a little think about this yesterday, my favourite pair of like kind of just lays around the house like pyjama-y short type things are the ones that I got from Akrotiri's Rugby Club. I don't know why, they're just like mad comfy. By no means a rugby expert, but you know what? Gucci kit, lads. Tell you what, big shout out to the team at the Aki Rugby Club. They are doing some free coaching. The Aki youth team are running a free coaching course for any adults in the community who would like to volunteer to coach the little ones. They would love to have your support. You can get some more info for this that's happening on the 4th of September. So we're giving you a nice early heads up. Just head to the Akrotiri Youth Rugby Facebook page. Right now, brand new music from H with a 70s disco twist. This is Ring My Bell.

0: shouldn't work, but it absolutely does. It's H on BFBS, the Forces Station. It's Totally Connected with Joe. Exciting one today for the community around RAF Benson. They've got their families day today. So we have sent along our Gemma Lee James from BFBS Bryce Norton. We'll have a little catch up with her after the Shapeshifters.
1: 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Right here. Totally Connected.
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0: the Shapeshifters, and it's Lola's theme on BFBS, the Forces Station. I'm Joe, this is Totally Connected. Thank you for your company this Thursday. Have you got anything fun going on today? Anything a little bit different? The community around RAF Benson have definitely not got an ordinary Thursday today. We had planned, right, to send our Gemily James from BFBS, Bryce Norton, along to see how their family's day was going. I believe, Gem, you had a bit of drama just getting onto the premises this morning.
1: Yeah, well, not so much getting onto the premises. Anyone that will know, between Bryce and Benson, there is a toll bridge, right? It's called the Swinford Toll Bridge. Mm. And you need 5 pence to put in the pot to cross that bridge. Guess who forgot their 5 pence?
0: Sorry, 5p? That's such an obscure amount of money.
1: It is. Honestly, if you go on to TripAdvisor and look at some of the reviews, it's hilarious. But yeah, they don't take card or anything. I mean, I was very lucky because I was panicking. So I was raking in my bag going, I must have a 5p there. And I found a 5 cents from the Bahamas. So I was going to question, do they do currency exchange? But thankfully, there was no guard there and I got straight past. So yeah, I had a bit of drama getting here, but it's all fine.
0: Incredible. I'm sure you are the only person who's ever needed the Bureau de Benson. So what's today looking like? What have you managed to see so far?
1: So it's been, this is my fourth RAF Benson family's day and probably the hottest. It's about 35 degrees, but it feels a lot hotter than that. There are lots of people out in the shade, a lot of people gathering in the hangars because it's much cooler in there. And that's where they've got all the sort of classic cars in there. Also, what they've got, you can be Tom Cruise for the day because they've got a demonstrator of it was an F-18 where you can actually go in the seat and fly. So I'm definitely doing that before the end of the day. This morning they had some families fly in, so about 600 families managed to go up in the Chinook this morning. What an incredible experience for them to actually see behind the scenes of the work that the Chinook does, because you know, we see it across the skies of Oxfordshire, but to get up close and personal. And when I spoke to some of the families, a lot of them were quite surprised, one, how big it was inside and how noisy it was. And I did get a few of them to do a few impressions for me to see who could be the loudest.
0: Incredible. Go on then, Gem, while you're here, do you want to do your best waka waka for us?
1: Waka waka waka waka waka waka waka.
0: award winning. And I have to say, if you haven't already seen it, go check out the BFBS Radio Instagram right now. There's a beautiful picture of a Chinook from Benson that was up at the same time as the eclipse yesterday. It's the most breathtaking photo. I don't suppose you've managed to track down whoever was flying at that time yesterday, have you, Gem?
1: I haven't, but it is my duty to try and find out, because that was an absolutely incredible photo, and there's a video up there as well. I mean, absolutely stunning.
0: Nice one. Gem, we will let you get back to it. Thank you so much for your time. If you want to keep up to date, Gem will be posting everything that's happening on the BFBS Bryce Norton Facebook page. Ariana Grande on the way after Niall Horan. This is Tastes So Good and Totally Connected.

Posty and Chemical on BFBS, the Forces station. It is totally connected with Joe. Thanks again to Gemma for the little insight into today's RAF Benson Families Day. If you're getting us on in the East, if you're in Brunei this evening, 2 weeks to go until the big end of summer family event that's going to be happening 27th of August at Chow Tari's. Get yourself along there from 4:30. Everything to celebrate the end of the summer season, including the infamous BFBS quiz returns as well.

Ariana Grande on BFBS, the Forces Station. Thanks so much for your company today. 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

0: Nurses collapse on shift during UK's fifth heat wave.
1: Members who have got underlying health conditions, who've ended up having seizures at work as a result of the conditions.
0: Plus, memorial held for former Gurkha who died following Pakistan avalanche.
2: Nims, you will never be forgotten. May your spirit forever stand amongst Nepal's greatest heroes on the highest peaks where courage meets the sky.
0: And millions watched a rare solar eclipse across parts of the UK.
3: I think it's that awe and wonder that it makes you stop.
4: When it was like in the middle, you could see the outer rim, and that was so cool.
5: This is Forces News with Tania Snuggs.
0: The Met Office has expanded its amber warning for extreme heat as the UK experiences its fifth heat wave of the summer. Parts of northwest England are now covered, as well as the Midlands, east, southeast and southwest England. Temperatures could hit 38 Celsius in some areas. Here's weather presenter Simon King.
6: We're on track for the hottest summer on record across the UK. Four consecutive months where we've had a temperature in excess of 35 degrees Celsius. The records just keep on tumbling.
0: There's concern nurses have been collapsing on wards while hospital conditions are described as not fit for humans. Nicola Ranger is from the Royal College of Nursing.
7: Two nurses had seizures brought on by heat and they were on 12 and a half hour shifts. We've had nurses describe what it was like to try and look after people in really hot conditions where the windows weren't opening.
0: The union wants measures to heat-proof buildings to protect staff. The Health Secretary Yvette Cooper says the government wants to fix the problem.
8: That's why we're also putting £6.7 billion into the capital improvements, the repairs, and that includes new cooling systems across our NHS.
0: Meanwhile, the mother of a boy who drowned in a lake is warning teenagers of the dangers of swimming in open water in the hot weather. Caddy Cisse's 16-year-old son Mohammed died in South Yorkshire during the May heatwave.
9: I go through pain every day, pain every night, and one day, just something like this, take your child away from you, it's hard. And I don't wish this to happen to anybody, anybody.
5: This is Forces News.
0: Ukraine says a strike 300 kilometres behind enemy lines has targeted multiple Russian vessels in a Black Sea port and naval base. Tom Sables reports.
10: President Volodymyr Zelensky said Kyiv launched this attack, which reportedly involved missiles and maritime drones, in an effort to strike this Black Sea Russian naval base. And it's understood major grain export terminals have been damaged during the overnight attacks. According to reports, local officials say three people, including an eight-year-old child, were killed and another 24 injured in the strikes. After the statement from its leader, Ukraine's armed forces later said four Russian warships, including two frigates, were hit. Strategically, the depth of these attacks is significant, as Moscow may have viewed Novorossiysk, one of Russia's largest ports, as a safe haven for its vessels. Much of the Black Sea fleet is docked there after falling back from Sevastopol, which is hundreds of miles away in the Crimean Peninsula to the west. That base was deemed too exposed to exactly this kind of attack. On social media, President Zelensky said the fleet and supporting infrastructure won't be safe until Moscow's aggression ends, and this event closely follows Russian ballistic missile strikes.
0: Meanwhile, UN figures show the number of civilians killed in Ukraine in July rose to the highest level since the first months of the Russian invasion. President Zelensky says he's spending every day trying to secure more interceptor missiles.
5: This is Forces News.
0: A memorial has been held to commemorate the life of former British Army and Royal Marine soldier Nirmal Purja, who died in an avalanche while climbing in Pakistan. Serving personnel, retired Gurkhas and close friends and families attended the event for the Nepalese mountaineer at Invicta Park Barracks in Maidstone. Major Ek Gurung served in the Queen's Gurkhas Engineers.
11: I would like to extend my sincere gratitude to all of you for joining us here today, the home of Queen's Gurkha Engineer Maidstone, to honour and pay tribute to an extraordinary man who touched the life of so many people around the world.
0: Nirmal Purja, known as Nims, had previously featured in a Netflix documentary after climbing 14 mountains with peaks above 8,000 metres in record time. Captain Suman Gale paid this tribute.
12: He was the fearless mountaineer. He stood on top of the world, a soldier, a Gurkha, a special boat service operator who looked at the highest peaks on Earth and saw us that with discipline, heart, and determination, nothing is impossible. Yet, Nimstai never forget where he came from. He remained immensely proud of being a Gurkha and lived like the timeless ethos of a Gurkha.
0: Lieutenant Colonel Sean Parr, commanding officer of 36th Engineer Regiment and the Queen's Gurkha Engineers, says his life shows that excellence is a choice, as is being the best you can be.
2: We will celebrate him by rising to that challenge. And in his memory, I ask each and every one of you to push your limits, sharpen your characters, and make your own mark on history, as Nims did. Nims, you will never be forgotten. May your spirit forever stand amongst Nepal's greatest heroes on the highest peaks where courage meets the sky.
5: This is Forces News.
0: Well, let's take a look at more of today's top stories. And Palestinians say the Israeli military has evacuated several houses in a village in the occupied West Bank, where Israeli settlers have besieged Palestinian families in their homes since Sunday. The US ambassador to Israel has described the settlers as terrorists. The Japanese Prime Minister has criticised President Putin's trip to the disputed Kuril Islands chain in the Pacific, calling it unacceptable. The islands have been under Russian control since the end of the Second World War. Five water companies in England and Wales have been given the go-ahead to hike bills. It's after the regulator approved a £3.4 billion investment plan. And it's been a morning of tension and relief for hundreds of thousands of teenagers as A-level students across England, Wales and Northern Ireland open up their results. The number of people getting top grades has risen for the third year in a row.
5: BFBS. Forces News.
0: Now, the UK and mainland Europe have enjoyed their most dramatic solar eclipse for nearly 30 years. Millions of people turn to pinhole cameras and special eye shades to watch. In the UK, around 90% of the sun was blocked by the moon, and these people gathered on Jersey to watch it.
3: I think it's that awe and wonder that it makes you stop.
13: It makes you think about how small we are.
4: I've never seen an eclipse before. It didn't go as dark as I thought, but when it was like in the middle, you could see the outer rim, and that was so cool.
0: The eclipse was total across parts of Spain, Iceland, Greenland and Siberia. Neil Sanders, an astronomer from County Durham, who's on a cruise ship south of Greenland, witnessed the full phenomenon.
14: I just went in a snap like that. But wow, so beautiful for whilst it lasted. It was complete cloud cover, right? We were really worried about not seeing anything. And the clouds cleared, we got the clear blue skies. I think there must have been about 1,000 people with me on the ship up on deck. We all had a big cheer when it happened, and it was just amazing.
0: Bobby Mano from an astronomy group based at the Royal Observatory Greenwich says it was a rare chance to connect with the past and future.
15: As a civilization, we have witnessed this event for thousands of years. And however we interpreted this in the past, we now have the science behind it. And similarly, in the future, we're going to witness the same thing. It is the moment that we've been waiting for.
0: Preparations are already underway in Gibraltar for a fully visible total eclipse on the 2nd of August next year, which is being billed as the eclipse of the century.
5: Forces News Sports.
0: The Football Association of Ireland has withdrawn its letter of support for Gianni Infantino's re-election as FIFA president. It follows the England and Welsh FAs, who also distanced themselves from Infantino after his failed bid to sell shares in the World Cup to private investors. Sky Sports correspondent Rob Harris reports from Salzburg, where Infantino skipped last night's European Super Cup.
16: Paralysis really in world football as it's gripped by this civil war with Infantino digging in and the opponents stepping up their pressure with now more football associations withdrawing support for him but with no obvious candidate to emerge.
0: It's understood Manchester City have rejected a new £55 million bid from Barcelona for midfielder Rodri. The Spanish World Cup winner's contract at the Etihad expires next summer. Premier League rivals Chelsea have set City a deadline of Friday evening to make a £120 million bid for Enzo Fernandez if they want him as Rodri's potential replacement. And Lionel Messi made a substitute appearance for Inter Miami last night, a few hours after hinting he could retire from football.
5: Forces News
0: headlines. A rare amber weather warning for extreme heat has been expanded to cover more of England, as forecasters predict we could be on course for the hottest day of the year so far. Ukraine says a strike behind enemy lines has targeted multiple Russian vessels in a Black Sea port and naval base. And that's the latest. I'm Tanya Snuggs.
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2: Monday, explore the lives and legends of history's most notorious criminals in documentary Original Gangsters with Sean Bean. Tuesdays, rare military artifacts reveal remarkable stories in Battle Treasures with Foxy and Bruce, and a daughter returns 8 years after disappearing in Lee Cronin's The Mummy. Thursday, a murdered woman is brought back to life in The Bride, and crime scene consultant John Ludwig Taylor investigates a murder at a theatre in comedy drama Ludwig.
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0: A rare amber warning for extreme heat has been extended to cover more of England on potentially the hottest day of the year. Temperatures could reach 38 Celsius in some parts. The Health Secretary, Yvette Cooper, is warning the NHS must get used to coping with summer pressures as well as winter ones. Meanwhile, Mark Owen from the Angling Trust says the lack of rain is harming fish stocks.
1: Fish are mainly adapted for cooler temperatures. Fish need oxygen, which they get from the water, the same as we do from the air. If you're walking along your river and you see fish with their heads out of the water gasping, it's because they're having to try and take it off the air. It means those fish populations are at risk.
0: A 102-year-old man has died after being assaulted at a pub in Gwent. Philip Omerod was attacked in Cwmbram at the start of the month. A 56-year-old has been arrested. The head of the Metropolitan Police has warned that the rule of law is in a very, very precarious state, with police being overworked and a crisis in the justice and prison system. Sir Mark Rowley has apologised for his force's failure to stop the registered sex offender Simon Levy from murdering two women and raping another. Levy was yesterday given a whole life prison sentence. Sir Mark says with fewer officers available to him, there were limits on what could be achieved.
2: This is a systematic disinvestment by successive governments in the agencies that keep communities safe, police, prisons, courts, etc. The whole system is struggling, and because the risk eventually lands in communities, then people say, well, the police need to deal with this. But we need to be realistic about what's achievable.
0: The Japanese Prime Minister has criticised President Putin's trip to the disputed Kuril Islands chain in the Pacific, calling it unacceptable. The islands have been under Russian control since the end of the Second World War. Japan has also summoned the Russian ambassador. Ireland has withdrawn its support for FIFA president Gianni Infantino. It follows the football associations in England and Wales after his failed plans to sell stakes in the World Cup to private investors. Norway's FA chief Lisa Klaveness agrees Infantino needs to step aside.
3: For some years we have been very worried about this reversing of reforms and also the lack of our arm's-length distance to state leaders and the risk that puts football in. We cannot have the same history 10 years from now again.
0: The number of top A-level grades has gone up for the third year in a row as results are opened across England, Wales and Northern Ireland. Meanwhile, the Department for Education says over 65% more T-level students received results this year. Molly was one of those pupils getting her grades in animal care at Leeds City College.
4: Merit. Feel very relieved. Weight off my shoulders.
5: It's been a nervous few days and, you know, a bit tense, but I'm so proud of what she's done.
0: That's the latest. I'm Tanya Snuggs.

0: Excuse me, can I please talk to you for a minute?
1: That is 99 Souls featuring Destiny's Child and Brandy. The girl is mine, how we're starting off the Canada and Belize breakfast for this Thursday. But in my head, it's a Friday because I'm done as of end of play today and heading off on over 2 weeks worth of holiday. So I have all Friday vibes and I'm going to make it all about the Friday things. I'm Melissa, it is BFBS, the Forces Station. How's it going? Hopefully you have got a whole lot of good things on the go for your Thursday, and things went fairly well for you on your Wednesday. We got music chat, and we're going to just see what Mr. Weatherman says.
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1: Whether you like it or not, it is very warm down in Belize. It is currently 25, and then today's high going to be 33. A little morning rain, otherwise clouds giving way to some sun and hot, possible danger of dehydration and heat stroke. A real feel today of 42, a max UV index of 11, and for tonight, down to 26. Friday, a high of 33, a little morning rain, otherwise mostly cloudy and very warm, with a real feel of 41. Things a little different here on the prairies. Currently 13, and there was just a touch of sunshine, but that seems to be disappearing quite quickly. Mostly cloudy for today and cool with occasional rain and a thunderstorm. A high of 15 is all we're going to get today, and then overnight down to 11. Tomorrow maybe a bit more sunshine and a high of 19 for Friday. Music on the way. We've got Cat's Eye, Elbow, and this one is Zara Larsson featuring Pink Panther S.

Zara Larsson, Pink Pantheress, Midnight Sun, and we are moving closer and closer to not having any sun. I had to come to work fairly early yesterday, and I came to work in the dark. I was not happy. I was like, oh, I'm going back to work in the dark. This is not good. The days are getting shorter and shorter, but soak up that summer while you can. Today's not going to be that summer here on the prairies, but things will improve by the weekend, and then temperatures staying in the mid-20s, mid to high 20s all the way through to the end of the month. So looking good there. We got Kid Laroi next. This is Love Again.

We went a little rock and roll there. That is James Blonde and Say What You Want on BFBS. The Forces Station, we are into a Thursday, but I'm treating this like a Friday because it is my Friday. I'm heading off on leave for 2 weeks after this. We have got a whole lot of chat and yesterday, what did we get up to? Oh, we had a BFBS meal. We had a little bit of money to spend, so we had some delicious chicken and just a couple hours. Actually, just sitting around talking. It was great. And sometimes you just need to do that with your work colleagues. And it was Welfare Wednesday. We popped down briefly, but apparently we missed most of the people. But a shout out to Andy, who brought back loads of biscuits from the UK, even the chocolate digestives. So I may have had one or two of them. They were delicious. And so that was on yesterday, and Welfare Wednesday back in September. So hopefully we'll see some more UK biscuits on the go there. Now this morning, if you're looking for perhaps something to do, there's a Village Walk with PSP that starts at 9 o'clock. Meet over at the Ralston Rec Centre and go for a little walk. All ages are welcome, and that happens on Thursdays. Also on the go for today, the Cubs Den, open from 12 to 4 through the summer. That is the youth room next to the Wood Hobby Shop. It's a youth hangout room. Grades 3 and above are welcome to come down, enjoy the games, equipment, and space. But that's the Cubs Den here in Ralston with PSP, and open on Thursdays from 12 to 4.

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That is Kat Burns' tunes. There's just something about her on BFBS, the Forces Station. We do have some fresh new music, final one for this week, and we're going to get to that after Cat's Eye.

0: 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I'm Alyssa, and it is Canada and Blues Breakfast.
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0: Fresh new music, and you can vote over on our BFBS Canada Facebook page. And we've been playing out four tunes this whole week. We had Clementine Douglas with Trust, Nothing But Thieves with Baby Cool, and Jazzy My People. And today we have two icons that are on the playlist for today, and this is none other than Madonna with Kylie Minogue. Yes, the two of them. How long have we been waiting for this team up? They've finally come together, which can only be described as the collaboration that the world has been waiting for. A dance fantasy come to life. And this, hopefully, we will enjoy. And I would suggest turning this up so you get the full effect of it. Madonna, Kylie Minogue, Love Sensation, fresh new music. Don't forget to vote.

Red Hot Chili Peppers and Under the Bridge. If you're looking for perhaps some breakfast this morning, you're down in Belize with Batsub, the Crow's Nest restaurant, open to serve breakfast and drinks by the pool. And they do breakfast until 10:30, and then they do lunch from 12 till 2. So perhaps pop down there, grab yourself something delicious for your breakfast or your lunch from the Crow's Nest restaurant down in Price Barracks. We've got next some Chaka Khan. Yes, that Chaka Khan, which I love saying, and Snoop Dogg. This is a new track called Boogies in My Soul.

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Bella Kay, I love it, I love it, I love it. That is on BFBS Forces Station. I'm Melissa. It is good to have you along here with the Canadian, or with the Canada and Belize breakfast. And music next is some Ultra Beat and Darren Styles.

Justine Blanchette and Heartless, and that's on BFBS, the Forces Station. And we've got time for one more tune here, and then we are going up to Forces News at 8 o'clock. Somehow we've gotten through 7, and it's gone by so quickly. And I'm hoping today goes by fairly quickly, just on the aspect that I am on leave as of the end of play today. But I have so many things to do between now and being able to wrap up for today. Got to do health and safety training and all sorts. Procrastination. I work best when things are on the line with due dates, just because it's just a bit easier for me to be in a panic mode, and I get loads done then when I'm in a panic mode. I don't know if you're like that as well. If you ever want to get in touch, love to hear from you. You can do that on our BFBS Canada Facebook page, and there's a, if you hit there, then you can go to message us and let us know, what are you up to? What are you doing? We do have a competition coming up in the next hour to get your name into the draw for the month of August. I am back before August ends, so when I come back on Monday the 31st, we'll be doing the draw for August prize, and we'll get some opportunities for you to get your name into that draw coming up here. Also, don't forget, we have got our big salute campaign, which has kicked off. We'll tell you more about that after 8 o'clock. This is Calvin Harris, and with a featured on Rihanna's song, We Found Love.

0: EFBS. Temperatures have already climbed above 35 degrees Celsius in some parts of England as an amber extreme heat health alert has been extended. It now covers areas in northwest England, including Greater Manchester and Cheshire. Today's on course to be the hottest day of the year so far, with expected highs of 38 degrees. Meanwhile, the Royal College of Nursing says conditions in some hospitals are so hot they're not fit for humans. Nicola Ranger is from there.
1: Two nurses had seizures brought on by heat and they were on 12 and a half hour shifts. We've had nurses describe what it was like to try and look after people in really hot conditions where the windows weren't opening.
0: A 102-year-old man has died after allegedly being assaulted at a pub in Gwent. Philip Omrod was taken to hospital following an incident at the Crow's Nest in Cwmbran at the start of the month. A ceremony has been held to celebrate the life of former British Army and Royal Marines soldier Nirmal Purja, who died in an avalanche while climbing in Pakistan. Serving personnel, retired Gurkhas and close friends and families attended a memorial at Invicta Park Barracks in Maidstone, home of the Queen's Gurkha Engineers. Captain Suman Gale, who served alongside him, paid this tribute.
2: He was the fearless mountaineer. He stood on top of the world, a soldier, a Gurkha, a special boat service operator who looked at the highest peaks on earth and showed us that with discipline, heart and determination, nothing is impossible. Yet, Nimstai never forget where he came from. He remained immensely proud of being a Gurkha and live like the timeless ethos of a Gurkha.
0: Ireland's Football Association has become the latest to withdraw its support for FIFA's president. It follows the FAs of England and Wales after Gianni Infantino's failed attempts to sell off shares in the World Cup to private investors. Next year's Eurovision Song Contest is to be held in the Bulgarian city of Burgas. It's the first time the event has been held in the Balkan state after the Bulgarian singer Dara won this year's competition. The BBC's Mark Savage reports.
3: Bulgaria won Eurovision for the first time in May. Speaking backstage, the winning contestant Dara predicted that the 2027 contest would be held in her country's capital city.
4: I'm so happy that you're coming to Sofia next year. Did we make history today or what?
3: But organisers have announced today that the show will instead be held in the coastal town of Burgas. Regularly voted the best city in Bulgaria, it sits on the shores of the Black Sea and boasts the country's newest concert arena.
0: And an individual who used a foghorn to wake a sleeping polar bear on a remote Norwegian archipelago has been fined £4,000. It's against the law to disturb wildlife on Svalbard. That's the latest. I'm Tanya Snuggs.

Rue De Silva featuring Cassandra, Touch Me, and it's on PFBS, the Force Station. A bit of good music for a Thursday, but I'm making it feel like a Friday today because I am done and dusted for the next couple of weeks once I get all my jobs done for today. And I'm not really doing anything hugely exciting for my time off, mostly just driving my children around, but it's okay. I won't be here at work, so you'll have to keep Matt Cadman company. He's going to take over for a couple weeks, and I'm sure he's got lots of good things for you. We are looking at some great music this hour, plus, of course, we better look at some weather. BFBS weather. Just a little quick kind of go here. We got Ralston, currently 12 degrees for Battis. Today's high going to be 15, mostly cloudy and cool with occasional rain and a thunderstorm. And then tonight's low down to 11. Tomorrow, a little bit more sunshine and a high of 19 for Friday. And then down to Belize for Batza, it is 25 degrees. And for today, a high of 33 with a real feel of 42. Very warm. There should be some sunshine into this afternoon and a possible danger of dehydration and heat stroke if you're out there. Max UV index today is 11. Tonight's low for Price Barracks, 26. And then Friday, a high of 33 with a real feel of 41. Mostly cloudy and very warm.

Fatboy Slim with the Rolling Stones and Satisfaction Skank on BFBS. The Force of Station, have you heard about Op Summit? It is our BFBS Big Salute charity kind of idea for this year. And it is a lot of great things happening, and hopefully you can get involved as well and join Operation Summit for the BFBS Big Salute to raise funds for military charities. 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But anytime between now and then, you can, of course, do your climb and get in touch with us. Let us know what you will be partaking in, and you can hear from all of us on the day across BFBS, and we'll let you know what we've been up to, what you've been up to, and you can do that by visiting bfbs.com/summit, so your local team can tell your story, and we look forward to seeing you taking part in Op Summit for the BFBS Big Salute.

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2: All right, ain't worried about nothing. Sun came up and the river's still running.

from High Valley, River Still Running, and we had a good country music there for your Thursday. We're going to continue tunes here. This is Sienna Spyro.

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2: Monday, explore the lives and legends of history's most notorious criminals in documentary Original Gangsters with Sean Bean. Tuesdays, rare military artifacts reveal remarkable stories in Battle Treasures with Foxy and Bruce, and a daughter returns 8 years after disappearing in Lee Cronin's The Mummy. Thursday, a murdered woman is brought back to life in The Bride, and crime scene consultant John Ludwig Taylor investigates a murder at a theatre in comedy drama Ludwig.
1: Great movies, great sport, great TV. See what

0: families are moving into new earthquake-proof homes at Decalia Station as part of a long-running project to upgrade buildings in Cyprus. The first 46 houses are ready, with more coming later this year. Forces News reporter Will Hollis has the story.
1: Downstairs then, this is actually the front door, but most of us like to come in via the back that I've just come in because we park the cars near here.
2: Karen Grace Adjicum and her four Scots husband Stephen are one of the first families to move onto the King's Estate.
3: They're lovely. I think it's really nice to be one of the first families to occupy these properties. It's really nice to be able to experience all of the hard work and the effort that's gone into building these great homes for us and for the families who will be coming in after us as well.
2: It's the first batch of service family accommodation in Decalia through the £48 million Apollo programme, delivering earthquake-proof buildings across the sovereign base areas. Lieutenant Colonel Tim Wildish is station commander.
4: This is a fantastic project for us. Not only does it give us safe housing, as in seismic compliant, but it upgrades the housing estate in Decalia.
5: How important is housing for the men and women of the army and the armed forces?
4: Housing is quite an emotive subject. We should be striving to give people as best accommodation as we can.
2: Only other ranks are being given the SFA, not officers. 80% of the homes are going to junior ranks and the rest to NCOs. The ambitious project to upgrade every building in British Forces Cyprus has been scaled back due to inflating costs, but 92 more houses are on the way here and other projects are already finished. Will Hollis, BFBS Forces News, Decalia.
0: A 17-year-old junior soldier is among three people who've died after a car crash in Rotherham. Siobhan Harris has the details.
6: Elliot Szczepkowski attended the Army Foundation College in Harrogate. He was killed in the single vehicle collision on Saturday night, which also left a 21-year-old man and a 23-year-old man dead. An Army spokesperson said, "Our thoughts are with the service person's family and friends."
0: It's understood a Ukrainian drone and missile strike on a Russian port has damaged two major grain export terminals and hit the last big Russian naval base on the Black Sea. Local officials say at least three people were killed and another 24 injured in the overnight attack. Ukraine's military claims four Russian warships, including two frigates, were hit. Russia is yet to comment. And a whistleblower jailed for leaking military secrets about Australia's involvement in Afghanistan has been released on parole after serving 27 months. David McBride was sentenced to 5 years and 8 months after pleading guilty to stealing top-secret defence documents and giving it to the media. His actions later led to a landmark inquiry that found evidence that Australian forces had unlawfully killed 39 Afghans during the war. That's the latest. I'm Tanya Snuggs.

The last dinner party with Nothing Matters on BFBS, the Forces Station. It is 24 minutes to 9 here. We're on to, what is today, the 13th of August already? We're almost at the halfway mark of August, and it is going by so quick. And I'm going on 2 weeks worth of leave, and basically after those 2 weeks, the kids back to school, the summer holidays, which at the end of June seem to be stretching ahead of us and never ending, are already just a couple of weeks left, and the kids will be heading back to school for another school year, and really looking forward to that. This is one of my new favorite tunes.

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1: No seat like yours.

So that's good music from Texas, and that is Inner Smile. Texas, but they're from Scotland. Not sure how that works, but it is good. We are on the go here with Canada and Belize Breakfast for this morning, and just a few things. It is another busy weekend, particularly in the Medicine Hat area. So if you're looking for something to do this weekend, there's Rib Fest, where you can eat your body weight in barbecue ribs and other meats. That's happening in Medicine Hat in the downtown area. There's also on the go, of course, the Canada Special Olympics, which is bringing together over 1,500 athletes from across Canada to compete in the Special Olympics, and that's all in Medicine Hat. There's plenty to go and watch with that. You can just check out the Special Olympics webpage for the schedule of things, and then there's also the relay races happening at the Medicine Hat Stampede, and if you have not seen these, they are just absolutely amazing. Of our First Nations athletes on horses, and they race their racehorses, they race them around, they jump off, they jump on a new one, and off they go again. I think they do that three times. But yes, the relay races are at the Medicine Hat Stampede grounds for this week as well. And again, check out the MH Stampede website for all the details and how to get tickets, but it is definitely one of those events that you don't want to miss if you have yet to see it. Next is this one. It is from Somber, My Body Isn't Ready.

Jason Kirk next, and whatever we make it. A couple of tunes up to Forces News at 9. First up, some Miley Cyrus, and then Arctic Monkeys.

0: An extreme amber heat health alert has been extended to cover most of England on what could be the hottest day of the year so far. Health Secretary Yvette Cooper has told NHS bosses to plan for summer like they do for winter. But the Royal College of Nursing says conditions in some hospitals are not fit for humans. Professor Frankie Swords, NHS England's National Medical Director, says a long-term approach is needed.
1: It's really challenging and, you know, our staff are sometimes working under really difficult conditions. So in the sort of immediate short term, there's lots that our hospital trusts and our GP surgeries can do. But long term, of course, it's got to be, you know, more than ice lollies and water bottles.
0: A man aged 102 has died after allegedly being assaulted at a pub in Cwmbran in South Wales. Philip Ormerod, who was from the town, was taken to hospital in a critical condition after the incident at the Crow's Nest pub at the beginning of the month. A 56-year-old man has been arrested and remains under investigation. The Israeli military says it will deploy additional troops to the occupied West Bank after failing to force away Israeli settlers who've trapped two Palestinian families in their homes since Sunday. The families have made appeals for help after their water and power supplies were cut off and their food stocks ran low. Ireland has withdrawn its support for FIFA President Gianni Infantino. It follows the football associations in England and Wales after his failed plans to sell stakes in the World Cup to private investors. Norway's FA chief, Lisa Klaveness, agrees Infantino needs to step aside.
2: For some years, we have been very worried about this reversing of reforms and also the lack of our arm's-length distance to state leaders and the risk that puts football in. We cannot have the same history 10 years from now again.
0: 150 junior officers have celebrated completing 29 weeks of training and passed out today from Britannia Royal Naval College in Dartmouth. 134 officers, Royal Navy officers, took part in the parade. The rest will serve in Allied and partner navies around the world. Mike Ashley's Frasers Group has announced it's bought department store chain Harvey Nichols. The sports direct owner has taken over six shops, the online business, and will employ more than 1,000 members of staff. And Travis Kelce has given his first public comments about his marriage to Taylor Swift.
3: It was a fun off-season, man. Wedding was the best night of my life. And I appreciate everybody who came out and celebrated and, you know, had fun with us. It was a crazy night. It was full of a lot of celebration, but it's football, baby.
0: Speaking to reporters at the Kansas City Chiefs training camp in Missouri, Travis said it was cool to live out his childhood dream of being at Madison Square Garden and getting married there. And that's the latest. I'm Tanya Snuggs.

0: from years and years. That is Shine. And that is how we are starting off the 9 o'clock hour for the Canada and Belize breakfast on this Thursday. But it is my Friday. I am not here after today for over 2 weeks. So just going to take some time off, turn everything off, and ignore the world and just enjoy some time with some family. So today's like my Friday. So I'm treating it like a Friday. We're going to do some weather.
1: Weather.
0: All the way down to Belize, and it is currently 26 degrees and a bit of mix of sun and cloud. A little rain this morning, otherwise hot with clouds breaking for some sun. Possible danger of dehydration and heat stroke. It is very warm. A high today of 33, but that's going to have a real feel of 42. A max UV index of 11. And then tonight for Bat Sub, 26 is going to be the low. And into Friday, a little more rain in the morning, otherwise mostly cloudy and very warm. A high of 33 with a real feel of 41. And then here on the prairies, it is not quite the summer day you would expect for August. Currently 13 degrees. Today's only going to warm up to about 15. Cool with periods of rain and a thunderstorm sometime into today. Overnight low will be 11 for Battis, and then into Friday a high of 19. Cloudy in the morning, but then sunny spells into the afternoon. Music on the way. We've got The Killers. We got Blossoms. We've got this one from Another featuring 54 Ultra.

How good is that tune? It's just to feel good, and it is some good stuff there. Just a couple of things to remind you about. It is a busy weekend around the Medicine Hat area, and if you would like to perhaps get involved, there are some free entry tickets along with, if you want to get these at the front desk at the Rec Center for the Rib Fest. This is first come, first serve basis. It is free entry tickets to Rib Fest starting tomorrow, along with a ticket comes with two sides when purchasing a half rack of ribs. So this runs tomorrow through to Sunday, and Rib Fest downtown Medicine Hat. There's bands, beer gardens, family zone, a cornhole tournament, a car and truck show, and of course all those ribs. And there are two, you can get yourself some free tickets at the Rec Center, but it's first come, first serve basis.

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2: Just had a flashback trip.

Don Amiro wheels off. Generally, that's what we say when you drove it like you stole it. Drive the wheels off of it and have a good time. We are into BFBS and, of course, the Forces Station. And it is the Canada and Belize breakfast. And we got a few things on the go. Hopefully you've got yourself some ideas of what you want to do for this weekend. But if you're looking perhaps to support an absolutely amazing cause, don't forget that the Canada Special Olympics are in a Medicine Hat for this week. And we were graced with the team that were coming through with the Special Olympics torch on Monday. They stopped here in Ralston to do a little run. And we got to see the torch as they headed into Medicine Hat for the opening ceremonies. So there's lots on the go. And if you check out the Medicine Hat 2026 Special Olympics webpage, you will find all the games and schedules and everything. And just a great way to support these special athletes. And if you get time over the weekend, head down and maybe see some swimming or some gymnastics and show your support as Medicine Hat hosts this big event. We've got the Killers next. You need to turn this out. This is a Friday tune on a Thursday.

0: right now.
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Olivia Rodrigo's Obsessed, and that's on BFBS, the Force Station. 26 minutes past 9. We're going to do a few more tunes here, and then we're going to get into BFBS Rewind.

Blossoms and Meet Me in Love, and that's on BFBS, the Forces Station. We've got time for a few more bits of music here, and just wanted to do another little quick look at some of the things that are on the go. I'm going away, but there are a few things like the trip to the tactical days at the Calgary Military Museum, and the Rec Centre have still a few spaces left for this, so you can go there to get your place Saturday the 15th. That's 2 days from now. There is tactical days at the Calgary Military Museum. There's a free transport going 7:30 in the morning. It leaves Ralston, returns from Calgary around 5 p.m. The free day includes your bus travel, your entry to the military museum galleries, the exhibits, the vehicle displays, and all of that, plus a pizza supper on the way home. So head to the Rec Center. They still had a few places left. You can check in with them to see if they still got those places available. And then on Saturday, head to Calgary for a free bus trip. Moby is next.

That is her country pop song, Boston. It is Stella Lefty. She's all of, 24 years old and already has gotten a huge amount of airplay with that tune. Looking forward to see what else she can offer us up coming up. One more here, and then it is BFBS Rewind. This one is The Vamps.

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0: That is Sugar Babes, and it is our first tune from BFBS Rewind. 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This next one is Calvin Harris.
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Shakira with Beyonce, Beautiful Liar there, and the year was 2007 for BFBS Rewind. Well, this is me signing off, not back until Monday the 31st of August. Enjoy Matt Cadman. He's going to be covering breakfast while I'm away, and we'll catch you right before we wrap up August. I'll be back, and have yourself a good one. And we've got Kaiser Chiefs and Ruby up before Forces News at 10, and then it's George Ryland in at 10 o'clock, and then a new it is Jack Miles.

0: UK sees hottest day of the year so far during fifth heatwave.
1: Kew Gardens in West London. Temperatures there reaching 38.1 Celsius.
0: Plus, hundreds of veterans gather for large picnic to address loneliness.
2: It's a chance for everyone to have a great time, seek advice and support, and just celebrate what the military community is all about, which is the comradeship.
0: And a memorial's held for a former Gurkha and renowned mountaineer who died following a Pakistan avalanche.
3: Nims, you will never be forgotten. May your spirit forever stand amongst Nepal's greatest heroes on the highest peaks where courage meets the sky.
4: This is Forces News with Tanya Snuggs.
0: The Met Office says it's the hottest day of the year so far, with temperatures topping 38 degrees Celsius in Kew Gardens in West London. An amber extreme heat warning remains in place, covering much of England. These people in Halifax are trying everything to keep cool.
5: Every opportunity I get at home, I try to splash my face with cold water because it is exhausting. It's really, really hot. Electrolytes as well.
6: Hi, Follies. We spend a lot of time in a paddling pool in my house. I've got two young kids.
7: The curtain's shut and the window's shut. If you don't want to go out, don't go out.
0: Dr. Anya Gopfert from the UK Health Security Agency has this advice.
8: I would like to just reiterate that it's really important for people to continue to take protective action. That includes drinking plenty of water, taking water with you, and trying not to go out in the hottest hours of the day.
0: Meanwhile, the Royal College of Nursing says conditions in some hospitals are so hot they're not fit for humans. Nicola Ranger is from the union.
9: Two nurses had seizures brought on by heat and they were on 12 and a half hour shifts. We've had nurses describe what it was like to try and look after people in really hot conditions where the windows weren't opening.
0: The Health Secretary, Yvette Cooper, says the government wants to fix the problem.
10: That's why we're also putting £6.7 billion into the capital improvements, the repairs, and that includes new cooling systems across our NHS.
4: This is Forces News.
0: Ukraine says a strike 300 kilometres behind enemy lines has targeted multiple Russian vessels in a Black Sea port and naval base. Tom Sables reports.
11: President Volodymyr Zelensky said Kyiv launched this attack, which reportedly involved missiles and maritime drones, in an effort to strike this Black Sea Russian naval base. And it's understood major grain export terminals have been damaged during the overnight attacks. According to reports, local officials say three people, including an 8-year-old child, were killed and another 24 injured in the strikes. After the statement from its leader, Ukraine's armed forces later said four Russian warships, including two frigates, were hit. Strategically, the depth of these attacks is significant, as Moscow may have viewed Novorossiysk, one of Russia's largest ports, as a safe haven for its vessels. Much of the Black Sea fleet is docked there after falling back from Sevastopol, which is hundreds of miles away in the Crimean Peninsula to the west. That base was deemed too exposed to exactly this kind of attack. On social media, President Zelensky said the fleet and supporting infrastructure won't be safe until Moscow's aggression ends, and this event closely follows Russian ballistic missile strikes.
4: This is Forces News.
0: Well, let's take a look at some more of today's top stories, and we're just hearing that a train has derailed near Lewes railway station in East Sussex. It's believed to have happened at just before 4 p.m. The emergency services are at the scene, and we will, of course, bring you more on this when we get it. A Romanian couple who offered sexual services so they could drug men and steal from them have each been jailed for 17 years. Two of Adina Mihai and Madeline Dumitru's victims died. The pair admitted manslaughter at Oxford Crown Court. Detective Inspector Michael Roddy is from Thames Valley Police.
12: I think their dangerous comes from their recklessness. The issue here is that they're administering a drug that they have no comprehension of what it might do to an individual.
0: 150 junior officers have celebrated completing 29 weeks of training, passing out today from Britannia Royal Naval College in Dartmouth. 134 Royal Navy officers took part in the parade. The rest will serve in Allied and partner navies around the world. And an individual who used a foghorn to wake a sleeping polar bear on a remote Norwegian archipelago has been fined £4,000. It's against the law to disturb wildlife on Svalbard.
4: This This is Forces News.
0: Around 500 veterans and guests have gathered for the largest ever outreach picnic hosted by the Royal Hospital Chelsea. The aim was to keep a sense of community long after service and help address loneliness. Sophie Kakayanis went along.
13: The event, now in its fourth year, is part of the Royal Hospital's outreach programme, and they say 85% of those who attend their events report an improvement to their well-being. Giles Woodhouse is the director of Chelsea Pensioners Veterans Outreach.
2: It's a chance for everyone to have a great time, seek advice and support, and just celebrate what the military community is all about, which is the comradeship, that fellowship that gets through the shared service bit that sometimes is missing for those once they've left the armed forces. We've got people in their 30s that access our services, whether it's drop-ins, joining our digital community.
13: You've got to be a British Army veteran of pensionable age to live here, but the outreach events and app are open to ex-tri-service personnel of any age. Retired Sergeant Richard Moore served with the Princess of Wales's Royal Regiment. Now in his 40s, he's one of the outreach pensioners.
14: So we're kind of like a missing cohort that's out there that are a lot younger than the average war pensioner that you'd see. And we're kind of like forgotten about in the woodwork. So to see the outreach program actually reaching us and allowing us to have that bit to link up again is actually really beneficial. Don't sit at home trying to deal with it yourself like we do, because we're stubborn in the darkness and keeping ourselves to ourselves. Even if you don't want to go to social function, jump on the old Comrades app. It's free to download. To see it going across the country and pushing the outreach service out, it's an absolute lifeline.
13: Sophie Kakayanis, Royal Hospital Chelsea, London.
4: BFBS. Forces News.
0: The life of mountaineer and veteran Nirmal Purja, who died in an avalanche in Pakistan, has been celebrated by the regiment he joined on passing out at Catterick, the Queen's Gurkha Engineers. Juliet Dwyer reports.
15: Serving personnel, retired Gurkhas and close friends and family attended the ceremony for the mountaineer and former special boat service operator at Invicta Park Barracks in Maidstone. Nirmal Purja, known as Nims, had previously featured in a documentary after climbing 14 mountains with peaks above 8,000 metres in record time. Captain Suman Gale, who served alongside him, paid this tribute.
16: He was the fearless mountaineer. He stood on top of the world, a soldier, a Gurkha, a special boat service operator who looked at the highest peaks on earth and showed us that with discipline, heart and determination, nothing is impossible. Yet, Nims Thai never forget where he came from. He remained immensely proud of being a Gurkha and lived like the timeless ethos of a Gurkha.
15: Lieutenant Colonel Sean Parr, commanding officer of 36th Engineer Regiment and the Queen's Gurkha Engineers, says his life shows that excellence is a choice.
3: We will celebrate him by rising to that challenge. And in his memory, I ask each and every one of you to push your limits, sharpen your characters, and make your own mark on history, as Nims did. Nims, you will never be forgotten. May your spirit forever stand amongst Nepal's greatest heroes on the highest peaks where courage meets the sky.
15: When his death was first confirmed, Prince William wrote, Nims served with distinction in the British Armed Forces before becoming one of the world's greatest mountaineers.
4: Forces News, Sports.
0: Ireland's withdrawn its support for FIFA president Gianni Infantino. In a letter to World Football's governing body, the FAI says recent events have raised significant concerns regarding governance and transparency. Manchester City's Jeremy Doku has signed a new five-year contract with the club. The Belgium international is tied to City until 2031. The winger says he's looking forward to playing under Enzo Maresca. Celtic manager Martin O'Neill says he's feeling much better after returning to work following what the club has called a small procedure. The 74-year-old told the Scottish Premiership champions internal media it was over a couple of ailments rolled into one. And retiring referee Anthony Taylor has been speaking about the online abuse he's suffered. He's quit as a Premier League official to take a job in Turkey after 20 years in English football. Taylor says unfair criticism has got worse.
17: We see all too often these days, both towards referees, to players, that opinion crosses over into the unacceptable. Personal abuse and all that behaviour from those keyboard warriors who don't actually consider what they're saying in that moment. They have a responsibility to consider what they're saying.
4: Forces News.
0: Headlines. A train has derailed in East Sussex. It's believed to have happened near Lewes railway station just over an hour ago. Emergency services are at the scene. And that's the latest. I'm Tanya Snuggs.

Martin Solveig and Dragonette with Hello. And I just came to say hello. How are you doing? It's Lydia Tester with you, filling in for George Ryland today. Happy Thursday. It's the 13th of August. Very excited to be here with you. What have we got coming up in this hour? Well, let me tell you, a double-decker is on the way. For the first time when I've been covering George, we are not out of the hot water yet with the one that was yesterday. We had to bring it over, which I cannot believe no one got it. So that is coming up. We've got some Teddy Swims on the way and your fresh new music track for today as well. We have got the last one of the week before you vote, so make sure you're voting today so you can hear your fave on Totally Connected tomorrow. But more on that in a bit. Right now it's Calvin Harris and Jazzy with Satisfy.

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4: Okay, here we go. So today's Double Decker is yesterday's Double Decker. We had no correct answers, but we actually can rule out Calvin Harris. Someone messaged in saying, is there any Calvin Harris? There is no Calvin Harris in there. So get those guesses in. It's messages at bfbs.com is where you need to send it to. Here it is, today's Double Decker. Oof, it's a toughie. It really, really is. Here it is again. Do you think you have any idea? We need the artist and we need the song title. And if you get both of them, we can hear one of the tracks at the end of the hour. A very good luck to you. 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

straight back into the double decker because I can give you one of these. That's so exciting. We've got a song. We've got a song and an artist. So, so good. From Annie and Mark and the Boss, you have come in and done what you do best. So song number one is Example and One More Day. Can you guess the other song? Any ideas? We've got one. Example and One More Day. That means there's just one to go. Here it is again. Are we hearing either of those songs in full today? Messages at bfbs.com if you think you can get the other song. In the meantime, it's McFly and God of Rock and Roll.

0: 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We'll find out soon. 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
0: 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It's from Nothing But Thieves. Last year, they were marking a decade of being Nothing But Thieves, and they are now releasing their fifth album, Stray Dogs, later this year. This track, however, is called Baby Cool. Is it your fave? Make sure you're voting for it if it is.
2: Yeah.

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3: 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Double
0: Decker. Here we are. Here we are again. Double Decker. Just for your peace of mind, I'm going to play it one more time before we never have to play it again. And that will be the last time I play it because you've smashed it. You've got it. You've done it. You get one of these. Let me get that in there for you. Absolutely. So we had our one song, which was Example and One More Day. And then Mark and Annie came straight back with John Newman and Cheating. And you are correct. Those are the two songs in today's Double Decker. Round of applause right there, because that was a really tough one. Let's get it on for you right now as a reward, and it will be a brand new Double Decker with George tomorrow.

Bebe Rexha and Faithless with New Religion. Well done to you for getting the double decker today. I'm just more than happy for you that you don't ever have to hear that mess again. But of course, a new one will be back for you tomorrow. On the way, Forces News with the latest headlines for you. Post Malone and Morgan Wallen taking us there with their Had Some Help.

0: A passenger train has derailed in East Sussex. Emergency services are at the scene near Lewes Railway Station. It happened just before 4 p.m. Images online show two carriages lying on their side. Sky's Barnaby Papadopoulos is following developments.
1: Probably the best indication of what exactly has happened. It looks like there are passengers and first responders standing on those carriages which have come off the tracks. Why they have come off the tracks, we don't know.
0: In the past few minutes, a government source has said there are no serious injuries or fatalities. The incident's believed to have involved a Southern Rail service. Transport Secretary Heidi Alexander says she's deeply concerned by what's happened. People are being told to avoid the area. A temperature of 38.1 Celsius has been recorded at Kew Gardens in London. It makes it provisionally the hottest day of the year so far, with the UK seeing its fifth heat wave of 2026. A rare amber warning for extreme heat has been extended to cover more of England. The Health Secretary Yvette Cooper is warning the NHS must get used to coping with summer pressures as well as winter ones. Mark Owen from the Angling Trust says the lack of rain is harming fish stocks.
2: Fish are mainly adapted for cooler temperatures. Fish need oxygen, which they get from the water, the same as we do from the air. If you're walking along your river and you see fish with their heads out of the water gasping, it's because they're having to try and take it off the air. It means those fish populations are at risk.
0: A Romanian couple who killed two men and drugged two others to steal from them have each been jailed for 17 years. Oxford Crown Court heard Madeline Dumitru and Adina Mihai targeted their victims between August 2024 and July 2025. The pair, in their early 30s, offered sexual services they didn't intend to provide. They admitted manslaughter and administering poison. Charles White is from the Crown Prosecution Service.
3: They calculated that their victims would not come forward. It was an embarrassing situation the victims found themselves in. And they calculated that as long as they didn't ransack the place or cause them any serious harm, the victim was very unlikely to come forward to the police, so they would get away with it.
0: A man aged 102 has died after allegedly being assaulted at a pub in Cwmbran in South Wales. Philip Omerod, who was from the town, was taken to hospital in a critical condition after the incident at the Crow's Nest pub at the beginning of the month. A 56-year-old man has been arrested. And 150 junior officers have celebrated completing 29 weeks of training and passed out today from Britannia Royal Naval College in Dartmouth. 134 Royal Navy officers took part in the parade. The rest will serve in Allied and partner navies around the world. And that's the latest. I'm Tanya Snuggs.

Rita Ora and I Will Never Let You Down. It's on BFBS, the Forces Station. How are you doing? Lydia Tester with you in for Georgia Island this Thursday. Happy Thursday, the 13th of August. Also, A-level results day. A huge congratulations. Just a shout out to the Duke of York's Royal Military School for their outstanding A-level and BTEC results today. It's always, always great news to hear that places like that are doing well. On the way, we have got tunes from the likes of Slater with her brand new one, Dance, that viral sensation. Sit Rep is also coming up at 6:30 this evening as well. And we will be hearing about the Red Barrows. Yes, I said that correctly. The Red Barrows. It's all to come right now. Moving to the sun.

0: Hugel, ML Angel and Ultra Nate with Moving to the Sun. Well, we are well into the season for open days, family days and other outdoor spectacles. But what do you do if your headline act pulls out? The Red Arrow should have been performing at an RNLI event in Lyme Regis this weekend, but bad weather has left them stuck in Canada. Fortunately, the Red Barrows were on hand to pick up the slack. Joe Carden spoke with one of their members, codenamed Flight Lieutenant Cyclone.
1: So we are an elite squadron of wheelbarrow pilots. We fly a little bit lower and a little bit slower than the Red Arrows themselves, but I think we're maybe even more entertaining. Certainly the people of Devon seem to think so. We've been travelling around doing quite a few local shows and people seem to be enjoying themselves, and we raise money for charity. And we're absolutely honoured to be raising money for the RNLI this weekend and delighted to be able to step in and help with that.
2: And it's literally what you're picturing. They put on the red jumpsuit, they have wheelbarrows, they go around in formation, do displays. It is incredible. I also have on the line with me right now, Auntie, can I just check, what do you do within the Red Barrows? Have you got a particular title, a particular job role? What do you do?
3: Yes, I do the commentary. I'm a retired barrow. I used to do it for many years, and we did it very locally to start with, in and around Bradninch. And now we're spreading much wider afield, and I'm doing the commentary, and I have to keep rewriting it because we keep going to different places.
2: So as the commentator, you're best placed to answer this. What's the plan for this weekend? When we say display, what sort of things do you guys do?
3: Yeah, we have a routine which we go through, and of course it's very, very closely choreographed because they have to jump over ramps which are, oof, I mean, they might be 40 centimetres high, some of these ramps. I mean, they're really very, very challenging indeed. And jumping through hoops of fire, you know, that sort of stuff. And even coordinated barrowing, weaving, skipping. I mean, oh, it's almost balletic, I can tell you.
2: Is there a smoke display? Do you copy the guys in the Reds by doing that as well?
3: I'll just correct you there. We don't copy. We surpass, really. There is indeed a smoke display. We do have some smoke canisters, and we do run around with a little bit of smoke coming out of the back end. So that does happen.
2: When you are putting on the show this weekend, do you have a particular soundtrack? Is there a particular song that you have different bits of choreography to?
3: Oh, yes, we have a number of soundtracks. I mean, they're mostly provided, the classic ones, the 633 Squadron, you know, the Dam Busters, all of this sort of stuff. And we play little clips of that. And of course, for the going through the fiery hoop, we have the Ride of the Valkyries. I mean, what else would you have for that?
1: And a few generous nods to Top Gun in there as well.
2: Nice. I cannot wait to see it. I do genuinely now consider you guys the fifth emergency service. Will you guys be taking on extra bookings this summer if the Reds continue to be stuck in Canada for a little bit longer?
3: Well, we are hoping that sooner or later we'll be called in for a royal flypast. That will be nice. But I mean, we would have to, from Buckingham Palace, I think we need to build a slightly bigger ramp. But otherwise, I think we're ready to go. We're ready to go.
0: Unreal. That was Auntie and Flight Lieutenant Cyclone from the Red Barrows speaking to Joe Carden on Totally Connected. And you may be interested to know that despite having a full beard of his own, Auntie did insist on wearing a fake moustache during that chat to protect his identity. Now that is commitment.
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3: Back to the hits, back to the music.

Lady Gaga and Hold My Hand. It is playing right here on BFBS, the Forces Station. It's Lydia Tester with you in for Georgia Ireland today. She will be back tomorrow. Now, Sit Rep is on the way, the new one. How do you prevent a world war? The chief of the defence staff says it's the most dangerous period he's known in his entire military career. And we've all heard the warnings of the potential for direct armed conflict with Russia within 5 years. But what else should we be preparing for? So that is coming up for you next. But first, let's get this tune on from Slater, the one that went absolutely viral. It's called Dance. It's playing on BFBS.

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2: A year marked by escalating military conflicts, political unrest, and groundbreaking cultural advances. There was Japanese expansion into China, the Spanish Civil War, Germany rearmed, and Stalin purged. Few realised that 1937 would lay the foundations for the events that would shape World War II. And now, generals, politicians, and analysts tell us we're there again. But this time, it's 1937 plus, Mike.
3: Yes, I think so. We talk about the 1930s, and of course, I mean, history never repeats itself, but as we often say, it rhymes, and history is rhyming a lot at the moment. Because what we saw in 1937, not the particular crises, but the fact that the big powers were ignoring the League of Nations, they were, as it were, indifferent to what the League of Nations thought and said about anything. They were breaching international law on a regular basis. And most importantly, there was no power to enforce what the rest of the world or the League of Nations wanted.
4: The principle of deterrence is fundamental to prevention of war. And NATO gets that. To deter, you have to be strong. You have to demonstrate that you are ready for war.
5: Defence explained.
6: War footing is not just leaning on our armed forces, but all of us playing a role to make sure that we can stand up to whatever is thrown at us.
5: This is SITREP with Kate Chabot and Professor Michael Clark.
2: So today we're taking stock of this moment in history. You could say an inflection point, a space between peace and war, according to the head of MI6, and described by the chief of the defence staff as the most dangerous period he's known in his entire military career. We've all heard the warnings of the potential for direct armed conflict with Russia within 5 years. But what else should we be preparing for? Well, to assess that, I am joined today by Tobias Elwood, former defence minister, former chair of the Defence Committee and a regular soldier who served 6 years with the Royal Green Jackets. He's the author of 10 Steps to Prevent World War III. And we're also joined by the former Deputy Supreme Allied Commander Europe, General Sir Richard Sheriff, who served 37 years in the British Army. Welcome to both of you. Thanks for joining us on SITREP.
7: Yeah, delighted to be here.
8: Thank you for having me.
2: Tobias, obvious, I suppose, as a question, but preventing any war would mean first identifying, then understanding your enemy. And this is the second step you advocate in your book that's just out. But it's not so straightforward, is it?
7: It isn't. Firstly, thank you. I'm delighted to be talking about this, and we do need to talk about it. It's a very difficult subject to say World War III might be heading our way. And I should clarify, it's not like World War II in that sense. It's a world at war. I mean, it's conflict has become very, very complicated indeed, and very easy, very, very cheap too. I mean, you mentioned 1937, and perhaps that's a great place to start, because back then there were revisionist powers challenging the status quo. We had states rearming. We had weak international institutions. It was the League of Nations then. And there was a risk aversion, a sense of appeasement taking place there. People didn't want to take on any form of war and economic stability. Add all that today to where we are. We have a crowded multipolar world with overlapping flashpoints that are taking place. Economic interdependence actually weaponized. Minerals is one example of that. But also the character of conflict has changed so much. Hybrid warfare, the ability to cause harm by poking our economy, and then add to that weapons of mass destruction. And you could also add climate change too, which is testing nations and their ability to govern. All of this together means, I'm afraid, from where I sit, there is a slide towards a world at conflict on multiple layers, and we need to wake up and recognize that that's where we're heading.
2: So big question, Richard, how did we get to this point, and how much has failure to understand our adversaries got us here?
8: I think that's fundamental, Kate. And as it was Clausewitz who said, the first duty of the statesman and commander is to understand the nature of the war on which he is engaged, or nowadays he'd say he or she is engaged. And again and again, we failed to do so. And for me, this thing became clear, that the direction of travel became abundantly clear, certainly in Europe after Crimea, after the invasion of Crimea in 2014. Mm. But you could say as much as anything that the and Tobias highlights this, the Munich Security Conference of 2007, where Putin laid out his intent. And actually, since then, it's been a wrapping up. So we have been like the, you know, like the proverbial frog in a saucepan of cold water, failing to notice that the water is getting hotter and hotter and hotter. And it's now pretty much at boiling point, and it's too late. So we failed to identify, failed to understand, and assumed that somehow the easy life that we have enjoyed, this extraordinary period of peace, prosperity, economic growth, better health, you name it, better living conditions that we've enjoyed largely since the Second World War, but particularly since the end of the Cold War, would continue. And of course it isn't.
2: And Rich, it's really interesting that you mentioned Crimea, because you were Disaker at the time. And we now look at that moment and look at it with hindsight as a massive red flag. And you mentioned the Munich Security Conference as well. What was the threat assessment at that particular moment?
8: Crimea was a massive strategic shock for NATO. It came absolutely out of a clear blue sky. I mean, as Disaker, I was in and out of Moscow on a fairly regular basis. I'd had a series of meetings with Gerasimov, the then, well, initially he was the deputy chief of defense in Russia when I first took over the job. And then he then was promoted to the top job. He came to, I invited him to come to Brussels, to Mons, to visit our headquarters. In fact, he came and had lunch at my house. So the whole message was, and this was laid down by NATO at the Lisbon summit in 2010, that Russia, and I quote, should become our most important strategic partner. And that was despite the warning signals of Munich 2007, despite the warning signal of the invasion of Georgia 2008. But the real crunch point, and this is why I wrote my book saying we're going to be fighting a war with Russia, was listening and reading what Putin said the day that Crimea was incorporated into the Russian Federation on the 18th of March 2014. He laid out his intent with the same chilling precision that Hitler had laid out his intent in Mein Kampf in the early 20s.
2: Mike, when you listen to that and you hear that, what we're hearing is that we kind of misunderstand, we miscalculate our and we don't even spot our adversaries over and over again. Why do we keep getting it wrong?
3: Well, partly because the adversaries are quite good at disguising what they really intend. And in a way, when we look back on Putin now, back to the year, say, 2000, when he becomes leader, at the time, it was felt, well, he's a playground bully, but he won't be strategically significant unless we let it become strategically significant. We can manage a playground bully. And then, I think, as Richard said, I mean, 2014, we should have been more aware after that what this man really stood for. And he hasn't changed his view. I mean, it's no surprise what Putin now says, because he's never believed in peaceful coexistence. Because his view is Russia always loses by peaceful coexistence. And historically, that's true. Because Russia, you know, the old Tsarist Russia could not stand comparison with a liberal, democratic, industrializing Western Europe. And so it's never liked the idea of peaceful coexistence. And Putin always says, you know, containment, Western containment, didn't start in 1947 the way the West thinks it did. It started in the 18th century, that the West Europeans have always been trying to push Russia back. Now, this is a, you know, this is this is partly true, but only partly. I mean, what Putin has done, he's taken that sort of great network, that kaleidoscope of national characteristics, which we all have. You know, our national outlooks are created by a kaleidoscope of different things. But he's taken the one element, paranoia, in Russia, and made that particular element the only element in its outlook on the world. And that's what we're up against now, a sort of paranoid Russia, which in which all the other things, you know, the great power status, the sort of centre of the Third Rome, the guarantor of orthodox rights in the world, all of those things are part of the Russian character. But they all play second fiddle now to paranoia. And that's what Putin has done. He's always thought that way. And since 2014, he's had the increasing power to make it stick, which is why there can be no, you know, we can't actually do a deal with this man. At least any deal we do would be fundamentally unstable. That's the problem.
2: I want to consider now another area that you examined in the book, which is spotting the new battlefields. Mike, you spoke about the spring-loaded traps, the mouse traps there. I'm wondering, the modern-day battlefields, you mentioned some there. How do you identify and predict where they will be?
3: Yeah, that's the point. You can't. I mean, it's what I call strategic surprise and tactical surprise. You will always be tactically surprised because events, dear boy, events. But you should not be strategically surprised. And the point is, we have known, for as Tobias said, and I'm sure Richard said, that we've known for a long time now the deterioration in European security architecture. And that sort of that glide path has become a bit of a cliff edge now with the Trump administration, because that's put us onto a cliff edge. So that's the strategic context, and we shouldn't be surprised by that now. We know what we are facing, but we don't know what the tactical surprise will be. And you've just got to be—you've got to have a system which is agile enough and aware enough of the implications. If the tactical surprise hits you over a weekend or a bank holiday, that's fine. That's what it will do. But strategically, you've then got to link in what you know the strategic implications will be as you react to the surprise that has just as we're popped up out of the woodwork.
2: Richard, do you think we actually need to rethink what we actually consider as the very concept of the battlefield when you consider the different domains in which an adversary can cause us harm these days?
8: I think we do. I think that the Strategic Defence Review produced by the Labour government last year made a pretty good fist, actually, of identifying, given the authorship, frankly, I'm not surprised, made a pretty good fist of identifying the nature of the fight that we are likely to be engaged upon, extrapolating from the Ukraine experience. It's difficult. It's a moving target. But one part I just like to pick up from Mike is that, we are going to be. A surprise is a fact of life, but we can minimise and mitigate that by proper, thorough wargaming. And I absolutely would expect the North Atlantic Council, for example, to be wargaming and thinking through different scenarios and how they might respond in different scenarios. And the same, frankly, applies to not only at a strategic level, but at a tactical level as well. Where might we be surprised tactically? What are we going to do about Spitsbergen? What happens if? We should be thinking about these things. And even if you don't get it 100% right, at least you are, by wargaming, you are building an intellectual muscle memory which allows you to respond more quickly in a more agile way than if you hadn't thought through different issues and different scenarios.
3: Richard, you'll know better than me. I mean, that's what Eisenhower always said. He said, plans are rubbish, but planning is absolutely essential. Any given plan will turn out to be rubbish, but the process of planning is completely essential to reacting when you have to.
8: Exactly.
7: I would add on top of that, you've got leadership and statecraft. You know, we've got a new prime minister, and I listened very carefully as to any commitment that he was made, bearing in mind he got the job, arguably, because a previous defence secretary resigned because he felt Britain wasn't defended enough, was actually vulnerable. Now, that former defence secretary is now in the Treasury, and yet we're not seeing any extra funding. We're not seeing any extra commitment to understand just how vulnerable we are and share that with the British people. And I think that's the consequence of why society isn't calling for more funding, because we don't really know exactly what those threats are. Spell those out to the British people, and I think they would be absolutely willing to spend more. I'd underline the link now, the symbiotic link between our economy and security. How easy it is now to trip Britain up, whether it be through cyber, disinformation, and so on. We have something called quantum day, which is when the quantum computer becomes more powerful by thousands than a conventional one. Meaning even our nuclear codes, cryptocurrency, bank accounts, everything can be broken. Cyber attacks, walk in a park.
2: Is that what you mean, Tobias, when you write about acting with yesterday's logic being the greatest danger?
7: Yes, it is. I mean, it's actually General Sir Richard Barons that's been referred to. He did write, I think, a formidable defence review. In fact, I'll go further and say that the Defence Investment Plan also was, you know, articulated what needed to happen. The problem was there was no money put there. And this is where we now need to articulate to the British people exactly what is going on. And it is usually Britain, going back to NATO and Richard's old world, that steps forward, that has these ideas, that has the thought leadership, the convening power, and indeed the hard power to ensure that Europe stays safe. And we're now seeing, I attended the NATO summit in Turkey, and we're now people scratching their heads saying, what is Britain doing? Why aren't you spending more on defence? You can clearly see that our world is getting more dangerous. America is disengaging. Trump is dialing back from supporting Europe. We've got to look after our own. We've got to prepare ourselves for another era of insecurity. And that just simply isn't happening.
2: Richard, how well prepared do you think the UK military is at the moment for current and future conflicts? And where does it need to play catch up?
8: If the metaphorical balloon went up today, I am in no doubt that the quality of people, soldiers, sailors, airmen and women, Marines, would do brilliantly with what they've got. But it's the what they've got that really is the issue here. And we've got, I think, as Tobias makes clear in the book, you know, as what we've got is a generation of hollowing out and underfunding, which needs to be addressed. And that, I mean, it's partly that decision by George Osborne to put the nuclear budget into the main conventional, in group it with conventional. So conventional defence has been on the hind teat ever since. So the answer is quality people will do the job, but I fear that they simply don't have the means necessary because of the generation of underfunding.
2: Mike, if the next global conflict begins without a declaration, it erupts from the pressure points we can already see today, when will we actually know we're at war?
3: And that's one of the problems, of course, because we've come through a system and a psychology for the whole of the 20th and part of the 21st century where there's a big distinction between war and peace. You know, you live in peace, you prepare for war, and then there's a certain moment a war occurs and everything changes. But what we're living through now is a spectrum between, as it were, a more peaceful society, which we've already left behind now, towards more warlike situation. And that's the problem, that we have in a sense to live with the possibility of constant ramping up of conflict, or ramping up and ramping down. But it's not impossible. Look at the Finns. I mean, after 1945, Finland led a pretty high quality life, always with the knowledge that they may have to engage in military activity, that they face the possibility of invasion from Russia. And yet they lived with that and still lived, you know, relatively, well, apparently very happy, prosperous, democratic lives, and even more so now. So I think it's not impossible to go from this war-peace dichotomy, which we live with, to the spectrum of peacefulness at one end and war at the other. And we've got to be able to place ourselves on the spectrum, and that means our politicians have got to be able to place us on the spectrum and make the British public understand that that's where we are.
2: OK, but for the purposes of this conversation alone, let's move on to a war footing now. Tobias, you say in the modern era, resilience is deterrence and society itself is the front line. Can you elaborate a bit on that? What do you mean exactly?
7: Well, Finland was mentioned, and I spent a fair bit of time with the Defence Committee visiting Scandinavia, seeing what they have to offer. What model are they promoting? They have a tiny standing army, but a moment's notice, because everybody is trained in one form or other, and it could be in the land, sea and air domains, but it also could be producing things with 3D printers. It could be with cyber capabilities. There is a latent structure of support right across society. So the lights go out for 72 hours. Everybody knows what their role is. There's no water, or if there's an attack of some form, a cyber attack, everybody has a function. And that, for me, is why a national service on a similar model that Finland and indeed Norway use is something that we should consider here. Because if something big happened, let's say no power, no electricity, no water, no gas for 72 hours, you'd end up with looting taking place in the UK. Everybody would lean on the army, our tiny standing army, but they couldn't help a country of over 60 million. We all need to look to defend ourselves. And that resilience, that capability, will actually deter as well. It would make people think twice before actually wanting to attack. And it served Finland very, very well indeed, given, you know, that very long border with Russia that they hold. That's part of moving to this war footing is not just leaning on our armed forces, on our, you know, conventional capabilities, but all of us playing a role to make sure that we can stand up to whatever is thrown at us, whether it actually be a natural, you know, let's say, you know, climate change related, or indeed man-made, an attack, a deliberate attack against us. I mean, take air defense, for example. Last week was my birthday. I went up in a plane. I have a PPL. And I was able to fly, thank you, over the aircraft carriers over Portsmouth. I couldn't believe it. You know, 1,000 feet, I was able to do circles around the two aircraft carriers that happened to be in Portsmouth. I can't think of any other country where that would be allowed. There is no, firstly, you know, it's a recognition that we aren't in the mindset to protect our assets. And secondly, I know for a fact that there's no air defense there. How long is it going to be until one of those shadow fleet trawlers sends a Shahad or drone missile into the side of the aircraft carrier? Now, it won't do a huge lot of damage. It might, but ultimately it just shows that we're not even thinking about the type of warfare, the type of attack that we could be subject to. It would cause chaos, and there'd be big questions in government as to why we aren't doing more. But as we discussed earlier, we are talking about very, very different things at a national level.
2: I do hope you're not putting some kind of security issue out there by letting that us know about that experience, Tobias. I'm just wondering, Richard, does that shock you, actually, that he was able to do that? And just part B of the question was going to be, what does it mean to you to be on a war footing, not only in societal terms, but militarily and politically?
8: It doesn't shock me. It doesn't surprise me a bit. It's part of the complacency. And I think it's absolutely right that Tobias highlights that egregious example of a failure to think through the worst case. What does it mean to be on a war footing? It means building, I think, the societal resilience, the military resilience, but it comes down to the four components of readiness, which are the right quantities and capabilities of manpower. And I think Tobias's point, I'm really glad you've made this point, because we've got to have a debate about national service and how to build the necessary military capability with a volunteer army. Mm. I think you simply can't begin to do it without some form of national service. And I'm with him 100%, particularly on, I think the Norwegian example is really interesting. But it's also, coming back to the components of readiness, it's people, it's kit, it's sustainability, and it's training, and logistics and training. And all those need to be properly satisfied and measured against a rigorous gap analysis of what do you need to fight with, what have we got, what is the gap, now we've got to do something about it.
2: Mike, national service, it's one of those things as an issue that comes up again and again and is put out there as an idea. Why is it never happens?
3: Well, it never happens because it's never been in our DNA. I mean, you know, the British Army is, what, 360-odd years old, came into existence in May 1660, and we've only had national service for less than 25 of those 360 years. And so it's not part of our DNA. But the idea of voluntary work is very high. I mean, Britain has a bigger volunteer society, bigger volunteer charitable sector than anyone else, for instance. And it strikes me, see, the sort of thing we're talking about in terms of resilience is also resilience against the effects of climate change and natural disasters and cybersecurity and international organized crime. I mean, the public don't need to be convinced that these things are threatening their way of life. And so the same sort of resilience that makes us resilient against power cuts or flooding damage or cyber attacks, that sort of resilience is the sort of resilience we're talking about in a militarized crisis. And it seems to me that we do have the basis of a voluntaristic society that doesn't need national service except in the most dire of circumstances, which occurred in 1916 and then again in 1939. And we get away from national service as soon as we possibly can because it's just not in our DNA. But we are a very vigorous voluntarist society, and I think we still are.
2: Mm-hmm. Finally, if I could just put a question to all three of you before we end this conversation. I just wanted to ask you how close your assessment is that we are to World War III. And what is the single most important thing the new Defence Secretary, Wes Streeting, can actually do? Richard, do you want to say first?
8: I think we're in it. We're in the foothills, like it or not. As far as Russia is concerned, they've been at war with NATO since 2014. And I think you have to see this as part of a wider engagement, not just Russia. I think you've got to think through the role of China in this. I mean, I'm not a conspiracy theorist, naturally, but I can't help thinking that back here is China watching, waiting, thinking long term, and like the sort of the master controller in some James Bond novel, engineering this thing as it goes forward. So what do I want Mr. Streeting to do? I want him to look the British people in the eye and to make sure that his prime minister looks the British people in the eye and say that if we are to prevent this thing turning, we might be in the foothills now, if we are to prevent this thing turning into something of a complete catastrophe, which swallows up another generation of young men and women, these are the steps we have to take. And there is no shortcuts. We've got to do it, and it's going to require sacrifice. But that is the only way we're going to stop it.
2: Tobias?
7: Well, I would say strongly, as I do in the book, that the world is splintering between the East and the West, and the West itself is splintering, Europe and America. But the East, China, has its own vision, its own structure. It's a One Belt, One Road program. It's Shanghai Cooperation Organization, which is the equivalent of the EU and NATO put together. So the world is splintering, and there are three potential outcomes. Firstly, that we update the global rules. We all get together, realize that we're heading towards global war, and we get Bretton Woods 2.0. The second is coexistence, that those two big splintered blocks are able to then agree some on the edges to avoid competition and war. And then thirdly is the slide to conflict. And I would agree with Richard that on various levels, from space to cyber and so forth, we're already actually observing a form of warfare, but we're denied that's the case. So Wes Streeting and this government need to be honest with the British people about what's coming over the hill, and invest now, today, in upgrading our hard and soft power, moving to a war footing, so we are prepared for whatever the outcome is, whether it's coexistence or indeed a slide to full conflict.
2: Mike?
3: Yeah, I don't think so much about World War III as in the way the public tend to think of it, as some sort of catastrophic end of the world conflict. I don't think of it in those terms. But I'm certain that we're on the road to a European military crisis with Russia, and that road is getting pretty short. And I think the issue is not—it's not if, but when it happens. We don't have a choice about whether it happens. We can choose when and where it happens, but that's all. And then the question is, can it be contained? Where does it go from there? And that's, to me, is immediately what we're facing: this European militarized crisis with Russia. I think is now inevitable, and it's getting pretty close. What should Wes Streeting concentrate on? It's an interesting other question, I think. I mean, for me, it would be transformation. Get on with the transformation of British forces. It's no good Wes Streeting, as it were, as Minister of Defence, just arguing all the time for more money on defence, because nobody will listen, because he's Defence Secretary. That has to come from somewhere else in government. And I go back to, you know, Neville Chamberlain. Now, Neville Chamberlain, we started talking about it in the 1930s. Neville Chamberlain is always tarred with the idea that he was the man who believed in appeasement, and he was foolish and naive and all the rest of it. People forget Neville Chamberlain was Chancellor of the Exchequer from 1931 to 1937. And it was Chamberlain who began to put real money into Britain's defence as Chancellor of the Exchequer after 1935. He became convinced in 1935 that war with Germany had become inevitable. And it was him, Neville Chamberlain, who got the country prepared insofar as it was ever prepared in 1939 for the war that broke out then. He never gets much credit for that, but he should. Because ultimately, that commitment doesn't come from in the military or from the equivalent. We didn't have a Minister of Defence then as such, but it didn't come from, as it were, those particular ministers. It came from the centre of government, and that's where it would have to come from again.
2: And on that note, we shall leave the discussion for today. Thank you, gentlemen, so much for your time. Tobias's book, 10 Steps to Prevent World War III, is out now. Thank you, Tobias Elwood, General Sir Richard Sheriff, and Mike, of course. Well, that is all. Professor Michael Clark and I will be back with another SITREP next Thursday. Between now and then, you can stay up to date via our website, forcesnews.com. From me, Kate Chabot, thank you for joining us. Bye-bye.
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9: A passenger train has derailed near Lewes Station in East Sussex. The Southern Rail Service was heading from London's Victoria to Eastbourne when it crashed just before 4 o'clock this afternoon. A government source says no one has been killed or seriously injured. The emergency services are responding to the incident. The BBC's Ben Motley is at the scene.
10: The rear carriage is completely on its side at the bottom of the small embankment that the railway runs along. There are then two further carriages on their sides on the track, and then it looks very much like the rest of the train as it disappears into woodland is listing to one side. We saw a number of people being brought away from the field where they've been waiting in the searing heat. It looks like they've been taken to safety, and there are lots of fire engines and ambulances still in attendance.
9: Residents in parts of the West Midlands are being urged to keep windows and doors closed after a major fire. An extensive grass fire spread to several homes in Stourbridge. Around 60 crew are on the scene in the Racecourse Lane area. Two people are reported to have been affected by the heat and smoke. The town hall has been set up as a rescue centre. And a major incident has been declared due to a large fire in Stratford-on-Avon. An extreme amber heat health alert has been extended to cover most of England on what is the hottest day of the year so far. The Health Secretary Yvette Cooper has told NHS bosses to plan for summer like they do for winter, but the Royal College of Nursing says conditions in some hospitals are not fit for humans. Professor Frankie Swords, NHS England's National Medical Director, says a long-term approach is needed.
11: It's really challenging, and you know, our staff are sometimes working under really difficult conditions. So in the sort of immediate short term, there's lots that our hospital trusts and our GP surgeries can do. But long term, of course, it's got to be, you know, more than ice lollies and water bottles.
9: A provisional high of 38.1 degrees Celsius has been recorded in Kew Gardens in London. A 102-year-old man with dementia has died days after he was allegedly pushed off stage in his local pub. Great-grandfather Philip Omerod went to make a complaint about noise at the Crow's Nest in Cumbran at the start of the month. A 56-year-old man has been arrested on suspicion of assault and remains under investigation. The Israeli military says it will deploy additional troops to the occupied West Bank after failing to force away Israeli settlers who've trapped two Palestinian families in their homes since Sunday. The families have made appeals for help after their water and power supplies were cut off and their food stocks ran low. And 150 junior officers have celebrated completing 29 weeks of training and passed out today from Britannia Royal Naval College in Dartmouth. That's the latest. I'm Tanya Snuggs.
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Oh, just the perfect vibe to get us started for Thursday afternoon. Hello, welcome. This is BFBS, the Forces Station, and it's Jack Miles here with you. And it is Friday tomorrow, which is always an important thing to celebrate. Thursday doesn't matter. The weekend is nearly here. Let's do some Chapel Roan, Pink Pony Club.

brilliant Gord Bamford, and that is Lean In On This Bar. It is BFBS. Hope you're doing all right for Thursday afternoon. It's Jack Miles here with you. I'm sure you've heard us talk about the BFBS Big Salute over the last few days. It's coming up on October the 8th, so a few months away. But before then, we need your help. To help us climb a mountain of cash to raise money for some brilliant smaller military charities that just do the most incredible, incredible work. If you don't know what the BFBS Big Salute is, it's a big day of fundraising where we join together across the forces world and we raise money, which then gets distributed to these smaller charities. And it's just a brilliant, brilliant day. So it is on October the 8th. 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We would like you to get involved in a sponsored climb. So this could be like heading off to the actual mountains, head off to Banff and do a big old trek. Or just like climb the height of, I don't know, Mont Blanc up and down the stairs. Or use the cross trainer in the gym or whatever it may be. But if you wanted to get involved in this, what would be a challenge for you? It would be amazing if you could. Head over to bfbs.com/summit to find out more details. You have between now and October 8th to complete your challenge. And then obviously kindly ask your friends, your family, your colleagues to donate. And then on BFBS Big Salute Day, send the money to the Big Salute and we will build that mountain of cash through the day. bfbs.com/summit to get involved. Not like this for a bit. Thursday throwbacks are on. Natty and Brulier and Torn.

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3: Monday, explore the lives and legends of history's most notorious criminals in documentary Original Gangsters with Sean Bean. 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Thursday, a murdered woman is brought back to life in The Bride, and crime scene consultant John Ludwig Taylor investigates a murder at a theatre in comedy drama Ludwig.
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from the new Toy Story movie. That is Taylor Swift. And I knew you. On BFBS. A little bit soggy today in the village, a high of 14, so much chillier than we've had over the last few weeks. Dipping down to 11 this evening. The rain should start abating after about 5-6 o'clock this evening. Tomorrow, sunny. So return to the sunshine tomorrow and for the weekend as well, and also warming up. So 20 the high for Friday, 25 for Saturday, 28 the high for Sunday. If you are joining us at Price Barracks, not too bad as we work our way through the afternoon. Might see a bit of a thunderstorm coming in as we get into the evening, into the night. So after about 11 o'clock tonight, a bit more of a downpour. Tomorrow, one of those days where we're going to see a bit of rain in the morning, then clear for the afternoon, and then a bit of a heavy thunderstorm looking like it could come in for Friday night. A high of 32 today. 32 also the high for tomorrow. Oh, yeah.

0: Anne-Marie and the Wilson and Smoking Jack remix of, hang on, the song title's gone off my screen. Where's it gone? Yeah. Unhealthy. There we go. The Wilson and Smoking Jack remix of Unhealthy by Anne-Marie. Tell you what, it's slick, isn't it? By the time we get to Thursday, the wheels really do start to come off a bit.
1: We're gonna ride, ride, ride, ride, ride till we fall. They say we got no future at all.

think you voted this track of the week a couple of weeks ago. The latest song from Nickelback. Yeah. It's called Rattle the Cage. Today is the last day you can vote for what you want track of the week to be this week. So the choices are that one from Clementine Douglas called Trust, which is lovely. Madonna and Kylie have teamed up with Love Sensation. Nothing But Thieves got a song called Baby Cool, and Jazzy has got a tune called For My People. Let us know out of those which is your favourite over at bfbs.com/music.

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Shane Matthews, and that is You'd Never Know. One of the latest tunes from Olivia Rodrigo from the album that came out just over a month ago now. We'll do Stupid Song. After Zedd teaming up with Alessia Cara, this is Stay at 10 to 1 on BFBS, the Forces Station.

Olivia Rodrigo, and that is Stupid Song on BFBS. Right, we'll catch up with the headlines then in a moment. We'll get the update at 1 o'clock. Then I've got your Jessie J and Domino. Not heard that song for a while. We'll do it after the latest headlines. And this, Jamiroquai with Deeper Underground.

0: Two people have been seriously hurt after a train derailed near Lewes Station in East Sussex. South East Coast Ambulance Service also says nine others have sustained less serious injuries. The Southern Rail Service was heading from London's Victoria to Eastbourne when it crashed just before 4 o'clock this afternoon. Rob Bradley, who was on the train along with his daughter, says at least three carriages were thrown off the tracks.
1: There was smoke and dust pouring into the carriage, and we could then see that the outside fifth carriage had gone on its side. And I just assumed there'd been a decoupling further up the track where we were, you know, a train detachment. But actually the three other carriages that we started with had slid all the way down the embankment on their side into the lower field.
0: At least six houses are alight in the West Midlands after an extensive wildfire spread. Two people are reported to have been affected by heat and smoke in Stourbridge. The region's fire service says it's facing extreme levels of demand following a series of incidents. Resident Steph Jones says her family are preparing to leave their property.
2: It's very, very strong outside. Ash has been raining down for quite a few hours now, and that's obviously been the main concern for those of us a little bit further out from the main fire, is, you know, the potential for secondary fires. So we're very alert and ready to leave should we need to.
0: It comes on the hottest day of the year. A provisional temperature of 38.1 Celsius has been recorded in West London. A Romanian couple who killed two men and drugged two others to steal from them have each been jailed for 17 years. Oxford Crown Court heard Madeline Dumitru and Adina Miha targeted their victims between August 2024 and July 2025. The pair, in their early 30s, offered sexual services they didn't intend to provide. They admitted manslaughter and administering poison. Charles White is from the Crown Prosecution Service.
3: They calculated that their victims would not come forward. It was an embarrassing situation the victims found themselves in. And they calculated that as long as they didn't ransack the place or cause them any serious harm, the victim was very unlikely to come forward to the police, so they would get away with it.
0: An eighth Afghan refugee has appeared in court, charged as part of an investigation into an alleged grooming gang in Norwich. Norfolk Police says Bilal Shinwari pleaded not guilty to several offences, including two counts of rape of a girl under 16. The 20-year-old, who entered the UK by small boat in November 2022, has been remanded in custody. He's due to stand trial in January. And Spotify says the number of streams in the UK of Bonnie Tyler's 80s hit Total Eclipse of the Heart almost doubled yesterday as people watched the partial solar eclipse. The song had also had a 14% increase in streams globally. That's the latest. I'm Tanya Snuggs.

Jesse J, and that is Domino. Thursday throwbacks are on, you see. I like when we get to a Thursday. Start playing a few tunes like this. Just gone one. Hope your day's been all right so far. It's BFBS, the Forces Station. And my name is Jack. And this next is Alex Warren.

It's Jessica Russell. And that is Here We Go. If you are looking for a few little bits and bobs to do over the weekend, the Edmonton Dragon Boat Festival starts tomorrow. It does sound incredible, this. What is it, the 30th anniversary of the Dragon Boat Festival? I mean, the pictures of it just look absolutely amazing. So if you fancy a bit of that, it starts tomorrow, runs through until the end of things on Sunday.

0: I think we've reached that point in the summer holidays where every parent is making a very similar sound to Ed Sheeran in that song. You know, aye, aye, aye.
1: Mummy!
0: Aye, aye, aye. Mummy's eyes are closed. Right, leave me alone.
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role model. And that is Sally, When the Wine Runs Out. I really struggle with that. When the wine runs out. It kind of turns into one big noise when I try and say it. Sally, When the Wine Runs Out. Try and say it quickly. It's difficult. What is it today? High of 14. Bit of rain knocking about. It's quite a nice relief, actually, because we had that temperature. What was it over the weekend when it was like 38, which is ridiculous. Too hot. So nice bit of rain. And a temperature of 14. So, yeah, a bit different from what we've had over the last few days. Tomorrow up to 20s, sun returning for Friday, Saturday and Sunday looking bright as well. If you are joining us at Price Barracks today, it's a high of 32. Should be dry for the afternoon. Might see some rain coming in as we work our way into the, sort of the later evening, so around 11 o'clock tonight. Tomorrow morning, looking like we could see a bit of a thunderstorm, dry for most of the day. And then the storm sort of coming back in again for Friday evening after about 8 o'clock. So one of those sort of forecasts. 32 the high today, 32 the high for tomorrow as well.

Madonna. Latest song is called Dance Cetra. Did that in the halftime show, didn't she? The World Cup, which still, it sounds like a weird thing to say that, doesn't it? The World Cup halftime show. You default into saying the Super Bowl, don't you? Gonna do that brilliant song from Zara Larsson with Pink Panther S, Midnight Sun, after James Sit Down.

I thought I'd get this song on to celebrate the eclipse yesterday. I don't know if you've seen some of the pictures from across Europe. Not much really. I mean, not as like the eclipse a couple of years ago. For like, you know, Canada, but in like Europe, it looked absolutely stunning. You know, places like Iceland and I think Spain had like a full solar eclipse. In the UK, it was like 92% or something. But some of the pictures just absolutely stunning. It's like a proper, it's such a phenomenon, isn't it? And I thought, you know, I'll stick that song on, but actually thinking about it, it doesn't really work, does it? Because that song, obviously, Midnight Sun, there is no sun during an eclipse because the moon blocks it. Look, the thought was there. Okay, leave off. Easy.

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Dasher, and that is not at this party, on BFBS. 2:15 already this Thursday afternoon. In a moment, Jason Kirkness, that brilliant song Anywhere the Night Goes. First up though, song to wake us up this Thursday afternoon, Arctic Monkeys and Brian Storm.

in the city lights. Jason Kurtness. And that is Anywhere the Night Goes. Oh, we've been playing that song, Ella Langley, Choosing Texas, loads, haven't we? I really, really like it. It does make me want to get a cowboy hat and a horse and just ride off into the sunset. Well, I've got a new song from her to bring you. It's called Be Her. And I'm playing it for you right now here on BFBS. She drank

Nicki Minaj and Super Freaky Girl. Okay, nearly 2 o'clock. We will catch up with the headlines in just a moment, get the update. Then I got you the Kooks and Naive. After the latest headlines at 2. First up, Fatboy Slim, right here, right now. Mm-hmm.

0: Two people are being treated for serious injuries after a train derailed in East Sussex. Several carriages are lying on their side after the incident near Lewes Station. The Southern Rail Service was heading from London's Victoria to Eastbourne when it crashed just before 4 o'clock this afternoon. Sky's Phoebe Southworth, who's at the scene, says there's a huge emergency services response.
1: There are around two dozen vehicles parked up in all areas around the train track. Around 150 people on board at the time of the derailment, and we now know that two have sustained serious injuries and a further nine have also had injuries.
0: Multiple fires are burning across the West Midlands. One of them, a large grass fire in Stourbridge, has been described by a local councillor as apocalyptic. A child and three firefighters have been taken to hospital, and a care home and a number of houses have been evacuated. Michael Morgan, who lives in the area, describes what he saw.
2: The extent of the fire is just humongous. I was on the way back home, and I was driving down the Norton Road, and I could see the fire spreading down the hill really quickly. When the fire brigade finally came, the whole lot just was engulfed in flames, including the fire truck itself.
0: A major incident has been declared because of a large fire in Warwickshire, and a woman was seriously injured in a separate fire which ripped through houses in Castle Vale in Birmingham. It comes on the hottest day of the year, as 38.1 Celsius was recorded at Kew Gardens in West London. The UK's in the grip of its fifth heatwave of the year. Meteorologist Kirsty McCabe says it'll be a while before we see substantial rain.
3: We've seen temperatures in excess of 38 Celsius, making it the hottest day of the year. We've got the warnings out, we've got the amber heat warning out. I think it's going to take until the autumn, possibly even in the middle of the autumn, before we see any decent measurable rainfall that will put an end to the drought conditions.
0: A Romanian couple who killed two married men and after drugging them unconscious to steal cash and jewellery have each been jailed for 17 years. 31-year-old Adina Mihai and Madeline Dumitru, who's 30, arranged to meet their victims, who were looking for sex, at their homes. All were drugged with glasses of wine that were spiked with the sedative GBL. Mrs. Justice Brunner sentenced the pair at Oxford Crown Court.
4: It is unclear whether the drug was added to the alcohol while you were both together or added by Miss Mihai once alone in the house. But in any event, it was a joint plan to covertly drug the men.
0: And department store Harvey Nichols has been bought by the owner of Sports Direct, Mike Ashley. The firm had appointed an administrator in June. The upmarket shop stocks more than 800 luxury brands. And that's the latest. I'm Tanya Snuggs.
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Just so let me down. 20 years old. I've done that stupid thing where I've looked up when that song came out, and now it's made me feel very old. From 2006. How? Where on earth does the time go? Kooks and Naive on BFBS. Something from Stylus next. This is Dance No More.

It's Lemon Cash, and that is Breakup Song. We've got the Tactical Days trip happening on Saturday. This is happening at Calgary Military Museum. There are still a few places left, so if you want to go along for it. It does sound brilliant, this. So the bus leaves at 7:30 in the morning, Saturday morning. It returns from Calgary at 5 p.m. The free day includes bus travel. You get entry to the museum galleries, the exhibits, vehicle displays, weapons handling and tank tours. And then a pizza supper on the way home. So well worth going along on this. Sign up using the QR codes that hopefully you've spotted on the posters that are around the village. Or you can just pop into the rec centre, do it today. And stick your name down on the list that way. There are still a few spaces left, though. So do it sooner rather than later, because they are running out. But that should be a bit of fun if you fancy heading off this Saturday to go and do that. This is Switch Disco with Ella Henderson next. A song called React. 20-

Reworking Robert Miles' Children, that is Switch Disco. Alongside Ella Henderson and React on BFBS. After three, it is all about amazing throwback tunes. Nice little way to start wrapping up the week. We just do a full hour of big old songs from the 80s and 90s. That's a warm-up for it. This, Len Steal My Sunshine.

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2: Monday, explore the lives and legends of history's most notorious criminals in documentary Original Gangsters with Sean Bean. Tuesdays, rare military artifacts reveal remarkable stories in Battle Treasures with Foxy and Bruce, and a daughter returns 8 years after disappearing in Lee Cronin's The Mummy. Thursday, a murdered woman is brought back to life in The Bride, and crime scene consultant John Ludwig Taylor investigates a murder at a theatre in comedy drama Ludwig.
1: Great movies, great sport, great TV. See what's on at

Gracie Abrams, and that is Look at My Life. A high of 14 today. A little bit of rain knocking about, really. It should be clearing after about 5, 6 o'clock. Tomorrow, the sun is returning, and it'll be sticking about for the weekend. A high of 20 for Friday. If you're joining us at Price Barracks, a bit of an unsettled afternoon. Mostly dry, though. Going to see some scattered thunderstorms coming in overnight. Up to 32 degrees today, with a low down to 27. Tomorrow, again, a bit of a mixed bag. So mostly dry.

during the day. It's just once we get to about 6-7 o'clock tomorrow evening, could see some more thunderstorms coming in. So one of those, unfortunately. A high of 32 for tomorrow as well as today. Let's do this big old tune, some loud gruff guitars, Royal Blood and Limbo.

Royal Blood, and that is Limbo on BFBS. Hope you're doing all right today. One more day to go until the week is done. Blossoms with their new one called Meet Me in Love. I will play that for you after this from Zed, Maren Morris, and The Middle. Take

Latest song this from Blossoms. It's called Meet Me In Love. Have you voted for your track of the week yet? Today's the last day. Well, you can before it gets announced on tomorrow's Totally Connected. So songs to choose from that hopefully you've been hearing throughout the week is the new one from Clementine Douglas called Trust. Madonna and Kylie, their latest called Love Sensation. Nothing But Thieves have got a song called Baby Cool. And Jazzy has got a song called My People. Let us know which is your favourite. Over at bfbs.com/music. Vote for what is your track of the week. bfbs.com/music to do so. JLS, we'll beat again next. Damn.

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Stella Lefty. And that is Boston. It's a great tune for a road trip. I say this all the time, but if you are heading off anywhere, maybe if you've got a nice summery road trip planned over the course of the next few weeks, just stick that one on the playlist. It's a good one. It just sort of, you know, when it suits the atmosphere, I'd recommend it. Dallas Smith with Mackenzie Porter, 1-2 on after this from Nathan Dorr.

is Dallas Smith. Alongside Mackenzie Porter, and that is 1-2. I hope you're doing all right. It's Thursday, Friday tomorrow. Always nice when we reach this point in the week. Got you a tune for the weekend, actually, in a moment. Another with 54 Ultra. Talk to you after Maroon 5 and Sugar.

another alongside 54 Ultra, and that is Talk To You. Right, nearly 3 o'clock. We will catch up with the headlines then. It is time to get into the rewind. So a load of throwbacks coming up after 3 o'clock, beginning with The Cure and Close To Me. First up though, Texas.

0: The emergency services have just given further details about this afternoon's train derailment in East Sussex, revealing 20 people were hurt. Two have been taken to major trauma centres with severe injuries following the incident near Lewes. Around 150 people were on board the London Victoria to Eastbourne train when it left the track, causing three carriages to fall onto their side. Michael Bradfield is from the South East Coast Ambulance Service.
1: Our thoughts are with everyone who's been affected by this incident, those on board and those who are at home worried about them. I'm pleased to say that we have, as a coordinated effort, rescued and treated everyone involved. There were no fatalities, and we would like to thank all of the emergency services, the partner agencies and other responders for their professionalism and dedication in dealing with this incident.
0: A spokesperson from Network Rail says the line between Lewes and Haywards Heath would remain closed. It's also launched an investigation. Huge fires have created what's been described as apocalyptic scenes in the West Midlands, causing people to flee their homes. Fire chiefs say they're facing extreme levels of demand after a grass fire spread to a residential area in Stourbridge on the hottest day of the year. A child and three firefighters were taken to hospital. Fire science professor Rory Haddon is calling for climate action.
2: The science tells us that this is probably more likely to become more common as we see these hotter periods and drier periods of weather over extended durations. You know, this is a consequence of the change in climate that we have and our need really as a nation to respond and to tackle those challenges.
0: 38.1 Celsius was recorded at Kew Gardens in West London today. The UK's in the grip of its fifth heatwave of the year. A Romanian couple who killed two men and drugged two others to steal from them have each been jailed for 17 years. Oxford Crown Court heard Madeline Dumitru and Adina Mihai targeted their victims between August 2024 and July 2025. The pair in their early 30s offered sexual services they didn't intend to provide. They admitted manslaughter and administering poison. Charles White is from the Crown Prosecution Service.
3: They calculated that their victims would not come forward. It was an embarrassing situation the victims found themselves in, and they calculated that as long as they didn't ransack the place or cause them any serious harm, the victim was very unlikely to come forward to the police, so they would get away with it.
0: An eighth Afghan refugee has appeared in court, charged as part of an investigation into an alleged grooming gang in Norwich. Norfolk Police says Bilal Shinwari pleaded not guilty to several offences, including two counts of rape of a girl aged under 16. The 20-year-old, who entered the UK by small boat in November 2022, has been remanded in custody. He's due to stand trial in January. And the polls have just closed in the Clacton by-election in Essex, triggered by last month's resignation by Nigel Farage. That's the latest. I'm Tanya Snuggs.
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I mean, it's like a drama. It's like an opera in popular music form. That is Ultravox and Love's Great Adventure from 1984. Getting us started for today's rewind. Before that, tune from a year later, 1985, The Cure and Close to Me from their album The Head on the Door. Hope you're doing all right today. It's Thursday afternoon. It's Jack Miles here with you. And this is REM, Man on the

Just thought, what with the eclipse and stuff yesterday, some of the pictures just absolutely stunning. Wasn't it particularly great? You know, like Canada and stuff, it wasn't as good as the one a couple of years ago, but in Europe and some of the photos from the UK just look absolutely amazing. You know, we just get like those icons, like, you know, Glastonbury Tor, and you just get the amazing shot of the sun and the moon behind it. Absolutely beautiful. Well worth checking out if you do get a spare minute today. Anyway, just thought I'd kind of keep a little celestial theme going with that from R.A.M.

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Michael Jackson and Wannabe Starting Something on BFBS, the Forces Station. So Tuesday in a couple of weeks, we've got one of the coffee mornings with a twist going on. Last week, or this was it this week? Yeah, Tuesday this week, there was the Zen Garden making session. So Tuesday 25th of August, it is a Nature Mandala making session. I really like the sound of this. Create your own Nature Mandala using natural materials. Happening Tuesday 25th of August. It starts at 1 in the afternoon, so it's a coffee afternoon with a twist. All welcome, no registration required.

Pebbles. And that is Girlfriend. Cheers for sticking us on today, Thursday afternoon. Always nice when we get to this point in the week and realise, oh, it's Friday tomorrow. How you doing? Good. It's Jack Miles here with you. Halfway through today's rewind, still to play Kylie Minogue, some Stevie Wonder, some Howard Jones, and something from Prince in the next 20 minutes. First up, though, The Vapors and Turning Japanese. I got your picture.

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3: Back to the music.

Originally released part of their album Change Everything in 1992, then releases a single on its own in 1993. That is Delamitri. And When You Were Young on BFBS. I got you Prince and Money Don't Matter tonight after Kylie Minogue and Got To Be Certain.

Legendary song from Prince, the new power generation. That is Money Don't Matter Tonight. 10 to 4 this Thursday afternoon. Last few tunes left on today's Rewind. One of them is Stevie Wonder, For Your Love. I think I'll play that one next. After Jackie Graham Set Me Free.

Stevie Wonder. And that is For Your Love. Wrapping us up for today, I am done. Thank you so much for putting up with me. It's been an absolute pleasure. If you fancy, we can do this all over again, same time tomorrow, if you are free. We'll wrap up the week together. I'll be here from midday, so bob on in whenever you fancy. Melissa is with you on Brekkie tomorrow morning. Stick around. She sets you up for the day, lets you know everything you need to get your day off to a flyer. She'll be with you when you wake up. And I'll leave you with Howard Jones and What Is Love. I

0: Emergency services have been giving further details of a train derailment in East Sussex this afternoon in which 20 people were injured, two seriously. Around 150 people were on board the London Victoria to Eastbourne train when it left the track, causing three carriages to fall onto their side near Lewes. Network Rail has launched an investigation. Chief Superintendent Dominic Yuanu from British Transport Police gave this update.
1: A major incident was declared after three carriages of a Southern service travelling from London Victoria to Eastbourne derailed. A number of passengers were initially trapped, but thankfully were soon safely evacuated from the train. At this stage, we know that two people have sustained serious injuries and a further 18 have suffered less serious injuries.
0: West Midlands Fire Service say they've dealt with thousands of 999 calls as more than 100 firefighters battle blazes across the region. Homes have been burnt to the ground in Stourbridge after a grass fire quickly spread through neighbourhoods. A child and three firefighters have been taken to hospital. Simon Tullhill is the chief fire officer.
2: This has been one of the most significant incidents that West Midlands Fire Service has ever attended. The devastation is extensive. We understand the impact that will have on the residents and the local community. We want to reassure everyone we will do everything we can to minimise that.
0: It comes as the Met Office say it's been the hottest day so far this year and the fifth warmest on record. A Romanian couple who killed two married men after drugging them unconscious to steal cash and jewellery have each been jailed for 17 years. 31-year-old Adina Mihai and Madeline Dumitru, who's 30, arranged to meet their victims who were looking for sex at their homes. All were drugged with glasses of wine that were spiked with the sedative GBL. Mrs. Justice Brunner sentenced the pair at Oxford Crown Court.
3: It is unclear whether the drug was added to the alcohol while you were both together or added by Miss Mihai once alone in the house. But in any event, it was a joint plan to covertly drug the men.
0: A 102-year-old man with dementia has died days after he was allegedly pushed off stage in his local pub. Great-grandfather Philip Omerod went to make a complaint about noise at the Crow's Nest in Cumbrian at the start of the month. A 56-year-old man was arrested on suspicion of assault and remains under investigation. And polls have closed in the Clacton by-election, where Reform leader Nigel Farage is trying to retain his seat. The contest was triggered by his resignation in July in protest to media scrutiny and a parliamentary investigation into donations and other financial support he'd received. That's the latest. I'm Tanya Snuggs.

K-Bob Demon Hunters there with Golden here on BFBS, the Forces Station. Great to be with you. It's Elliot Darby with you right across the Forces world, and I hope you're well. Coming up, new music from Chaka Khan and Snoop Dogg, also on the way, Sia and Kylie Minogue. But this right now is Backstreet Boys and As Long As You Love Me.

Sia Kylie there with Dance Alone here on BFBS, the Forces Station, with myself, Elliot Darby. Coming up in the next 10, if you're in Cyprus, details on the Rocky Horror Picture Show, which is coming up at next weekend. So those details on the way very soon. Before that, though, Galantis, David Guetta, and 5 Seconds of Summer coming up after this one from Chaka Khan and Snoop Dogg. Chaka.

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Galantis with David Guetta in 5 seconds of summer as well. And that one is called Lighter here on BFBS, the Forces Station. Are you ready then for the ultimate interactive movie experience? 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And don't just watch the movie, be part of it. We are desperate for you to dress up, sing along, dance the time warp, and bring your props. Bring all the props you want. It's happening on Saturday, the 22nd of August at 7:30 p.m. That's at the Astra Cinema in Akrotiri.

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1: 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Before that, A Cat's Eye with Animal, a recent one from them. It's BFBS The Forces Station. Elliot Darby with you right across the Forces world. Coming up in the next 10 minutes, we are going to be finding out all about the latest episode of our podcast, The Lobby. So make sure you're listening in for that. And also there's music on the way from Regard and Years and Years. But this is from Jazzy and Chris Lorenzo now. It's called Invisible.

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Elliot Darby with you right across the forces world. Now, can we just appreciate how much better life would be if everyone had a game attack? Because the latest episode of The Lobby has introduced us to possibly one of the finest I've ever heard. Dan Galloway is a submariner competing in this year's BFBS Pro League as part of the Royal Navy Kraken's Rocket League team. That's a mouthful. His mum might call him Dan, but his colleagues know him as Stimple Bog, which raises so many questions that I don't even know where to begin. But he's on the new episode talking to Danny, Owen and Lena about competing in the Pro League, where we're currently seeing Forces teams battle it out in Rocket League and the League of Legends. And apparently teams are even stacking their benches with substitutes in case someone suddenly gets pulled away on deployment or exercise. Real commitment there. 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

That is a track from Ariana Grande that's still doing really well in the BFBS chart right now. It's called Hate That I Made You Love Me. And she might be doing even better as we head into the chart this coming Sunday at 5 p.m. UK time, because she's recently released her brand new album called Petal, and that's boosted some of those singles from that album into the singles chart. So yeah, do listen in to the BFBS chart back this Sunday from 5 p.m. UK time. Right, coming up, got the latest headlines in just under 10 minutes time. Before that, Jenny and Dua Lipa team up for Handlebars in just a sec. And this is Savage Garden now.

0: At least two people have been taken to hospital following a huge wildfire in Stourbridge in the West Midlands, which spread to several houses. The fire service described it as one of the most significant incidents they've ever had to deal with. It's one of multiple blazes burning across the region on the hottest day of the year so far. Fire crews have also battled blazes in Stratford-upon-Avon, Stoke-on-Trent and Pershore. Two people have been seriously injured in a train derailment in East Sussex. Three carriages came off the tracks near Lewes railway station just before 4 o'clock yesterday afternoon. A major incident was declared and an investigation has been launched. Around 150 people were on board London Victoria to Eastbourne service. Michael Bradfield is from the South East Coast Ambulance Service.
1: Our thoughts are with everyone who's been affected by this incident, those on board and those who are at home worried about them. I'm pleased to say that we have, as a coordinated effort, rescued and treated everyone involved. There were no fatalities, and we would like to thank all of the emergency services, the partner agencies and other responders for their professionalism and dedication in dealing with this incident.
0: The counting process is underway in the Clacton by-election. It's been triggered by Reform leader Nigel Farage, who's called it a people versus the establishment contest after quitting as MP for the constituency in July. He'd been facing questions over donations. Mr Farage is re-standing but facing no major political party fielding candidates. Sky's political correspondent John Craig is in Clacton and says reaction to the by-election hasn't been positive.
2: Critics have said it's a farce. It's a pantomime and so on. It's a waste of money. So he's saying let us pay for it. That, of course, is completely against the rules because, of course, you can't have one party paying for an election. But there's some suggestion that he might be allowed to make some sort of donation. We'll see about that.
0: A Romanian couple who killed two men and drugged two others to steal from them have each been jailed for 17 years. Oxford Crown Court heard Madeline Dumitru and Adina Mihai targeted their victims between August 2024 and July 2025. The pair in their early 30s offered sexual services they didn't intend to provide. They admitted manslaughter and administering poison. Charles White is from the Crown Prosecution Service.
3: They calculated that their victims would not come forward. It was an embarrassing situation the victims found themselves in, and they calculated that as long as they didn't ransack the place or cause them any serious harm, the victim was very unlikely to come forward to the police, so they would get away with it.
0: And Amy Hunt has won the European sprint double after taking the 200 metres at the European Athletics Championships in Birmingham. She adds to her 100 metres success earlier in the week. Dina Asher-Smith was third. That's the latest. I'm Victoria Lawrence.

Some of you there, it's a recent one from him called My Body Isn't Ready, playing for you here on BFBS, the Forces Station. Welcome along, it's Elliot Darby with you right across the Forces world. It's music on the way from Sam Fender and Tate McRae first. This is Greedy.

A classic there from Fragma. That's Toka's Miracle on BFBS, the Forces Station. It's Elliot Darby with you right across the Forces world. If you're on the rock in Gibraltar, then details of some events coming to you in this next few days, that is on the way in the next 10 minutes after this. It's from Sam Fender. It's called People Watching.

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High Hopes 3000 there with Role Model on BFBS, the Forces station. It's Elliot Darby with you right across the Forces world. If you're in Gibraltar, there's loads of events that happen weekly. And back next week on a Tuesday, it's the charity quiz night in aid of the BFBS Big Salute. That's taking place at the Hendrix. It's every Tuesday from 7:30 p.m. onwards at the Hendrix Pub in Ocean Village. And it's just £1 to enter, and that all goes to the BFBS Big Salute charity. It's a really fun filled evening, and also the opportunity to raise money for a very worthy cause. Coming up, music from the brilliant Ella Langley. I'm really enjoying her music at the moment. Choosing Texas is on the way after Coolish.

Home. Lady Gaga there with Telephone on BFBS, the Forces station. I was chatting to you a little bit about the BFBS Big Salute because of the charity quiz night that happens in Gibraltar, all in aid of the BFBS Big Salute. Well, it is Big Salute Day soon. Well, it's coming up in October anyway. It's not massively soon, but it's your time now to get involved. And I'll give you all the details in the next 10.

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It's BFBS, the Forces Station. I'm Elliot Darby with you right across the Forces world. Right, if you have been telling yourself you need a reason to get out and do something active, I've got one for you. This year's BFBS Big Salute Challenge is called Operation Summit. Now, this idea is pretty simple. Climb something and raise money for military charities while you do it. And when I say something, it generally can be whatever works for you. So it could be a mountain, it could be your local hill, a ridiculous number of stairs in your house, I don't know, or even maybe a little stair machine. It's not little, is it? The stair machines is actually huge at the gym. But yeah, you can do your challenge anytime between now and the BFBS Big Salute Day on the 8th of October, and BFBS teams around the world are getting involved too. Most importantly, the money raised is going towards organisations supporting veterans, service personnel and their families. So decide what you're climbing, rope in maybe a couple of mates and get people sponsoring you. Everything you need to do that is at bfbs.com/

0: There'll be no ceremonial guard changes in Windsor or London today because of the extreme heat. Tanya Snuggs reports.
1: In a post on social media, the army in London said the King's Lifeguard at Horse Guards would change without ceremony and that horse exercise would take place very early when it's cooler. Yesterday was the hottest day of the year, with 38.1 Celsius recorded at Kew Gardens. The Household Division said the well-being of its soldiers, military working horses and the public who gather in large numbers to watch these events was always their priority, and that while soldiers are on guard, they'll be moved to shaded positions and changed more frequently, saying that was normal practice in hot weather.
0: Two people have been hospitalised after a passenger train came off its tracks and flipped on its side in East Sussex. 11 casualties have been reported in total following the derailment near Lewes station yesterday afternoon. Railway engineer Gareth Dennis says it's likely that hot temperatures on the track could have caused it.
2: In these high temperatures, that is obviously and quite reasonably something that people would jump to thinking about. You know, the high temperatures, you know, the images we've seen, it's not clear that there are any other obstacles at play. So the likelihood of a train throwing itself off the track for other reasons is lower.
0: At least two people have been taken to hospital following a huge wildfire in Stourbridge in the West Midlands, which spread to several houses. The fire service says the devastation is extensive. It's one of multiple blazes burning across the region. West Midlands Mayor Richard Parker says fire crews are dealing with a rapidly developing situation.
3: The scale of what's been happening today and the speed at which these fires have taken hold and expanded their footprint, if you like, and that is something that is a really serious concern that's resulted in a very serious and immediate response.
0: An eighth Afghan refugee has appeared in